0: Tea Room with Tammy Mack at 520.
1: Okay, in the tea room, I did not talk about this story because we've been loaded the last day with other things that are a little more pressing, but okay. I'm with this story now. Tuskegee has banned do-rags and bonnets. How do you feel about that? New phone, who this? Y'all give me a call. 310-330-5554. 310-330-5554. I want to hear how you feel about the stand that Tuskegee University has taken, all right?

0: it's Dara Star Tucker. 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

0: some reason or another were not admitted into school. And no one's quite yet figured out what that issue is. Mm-hmm. But it's my understanding that the school is now trying to remedy that issue for the freshmen. There were freshmen with scholarships, but they were asking for tuition. And because the tuition wasn't there, they were taking them off of the enrollment list. But these freshmen were like, wait a minute. We have scholarships. We, you know.
1: Yeah.
0: And so something severely went wrong at the admissions at Howard University.
1: Yeah, hopefully they get this cleaned up. I've seen this online. You know, I don't like things happening negatively at my alma mater, so I'm sure Howard will clean this up, man.
0: Yeah, I hope for the kids' sake. For the kids' sake. They notified hundreds of first-time in-college students that their spots for the upcoming semester were no longer being held. Other colleges and universities are stepping up to fill the gap for those students who are scrambling to find other opportunities. So hopefully these kids won't have to go to another college, you know, or make a whole nother plan about it. So we'll see. The last I read that Howard University was trying to remedy the problem. So we'll see what happens.
1: Reaching out to the students for quite some time. It wasn't like this; it just randomly came up. I heard that the university was trying to communicate to these students that this would happen. So,
0: well, it's a lot of students.
1: It's up to like 500 students.
0: Yeah, it's a lot of students. And like I said, if students have scholarships, then clearly they can't pay a tuition because the scholarships come at a specific time and it's gone to the school. So. What I read was a lot of those students had scholarships in some form or fashion.
1: Yeah.
0: And maybe owed just a little bit of money or something like that. I don't know. I don't know what's happening at Howard, but I really hope those kids get into school because even an alternative school is not going to be good because they applied to go to Howard. It's where they wanted to go. So
1: ain't nothing else close to Howard. So if they got to leave Howard, they're not going to be happy going anywhere else.
0: The governor is stepping in for the hundreds of Howard University students impacted by the recent mass disenrollment and offering expedited Sunny and Cunny admission reviews plus an $800 credit for eligible New Yorkers. I don't know what Sunny and Cunny is.
1: But I don't know what Sunny and Cunny is.
0: I'm assuming it's something that has to do with money.
1: Maybe this administration, being that they're in Washington, D.C., maybe they see this and they step in and do something. For the students at Howard.
0: I want to know what Sunny and Cunny is. Sunny. Should look that up first. Okay, the State University of New York. And this, so the Cunny must be the City University of New York. So they're offering expedited admissions to the State University of New York and the City University of New York.
1: Okay.
0: I see it in.
1: I mean,
0: and an $800 credit.
1: Yes, very, very kind.
0: So that's what Sunny and Cunny is, the City University of New York and the State University of New York. So the governor is offering expedited admissions to those two colleges and $800 credit for eligible New Yorkers. Mm. So they're trying to step in and do something. Trying to do something.
1: Yeah, hopefully they get those students taken care of.
0: Yeah, if they don't, then you'll be going to Sunny and Cunny University.
1: I mean, every year this happens, though. You get out the A building, it's a deadline, and if you haven't paid your dues for the year, then you get kicked out the university.
0: Mm.
1: So, you know, this isn't brand new. So hopefully they get it fixed.
0: Coming from Complex, more than 12,000 pounds of bacon have been recalled after they were imported into the U.S. from Canada without undergoing the required federal import reinspection, according to the United States Department of Agriculture's Food Safety and Inspection Service. The recall affects select Royal Natural Applewood smoked uncured bacon and Top Value uncured hardwood smoked bacon, 12-ounce packages.
1: Wow.
0: What can we eat?
1: Nothing.
0: Somebody tell me what we can eat.
1: You got to grow your own food.
0: You can't eat the spinach. You can't eat the lettuce. You can't eat the produce. You can't eat the bacon. The list goes on and on.
1: We're going to have to get back to a place where we're self-sufficient. We got our own foods and stuff like
0: impossible.
1: That.
0: Impossible.
1: It's not impossible.
0: Impossible, man.
1: We got the Bloom Ranch out in Acton. We could get like some type of subscription thing going on. Everybody get their produce. Somebody produce the meat. We can figure this thing out.
0: Okay. If you say so.
1: Yeah.
0: Tuskegee is trying to figure something out. Tuskegee University, another HBCU.

0: They have a new dress code policy that sparked a lot of controversy. Starting this fall at Tuskegee, they're banning bonnets, do-rags, slippers, and pajamas. Many have argued that Black excellence is not a dress code. However, HBCU campuses have always been the hub for fashion. Students have been emphasizing style as their dress code for decades. Does a policy need change when the culture has already set the standard? I am very, very conflicted on this, man. I'm conflicted for two reasons. If you go to a predominantly white university, you will find that it was actually the students there that started the whole pajama slippers thing. They go to class, if they have 8 o'clock, 7 o'clock classes, they go to class in pajamas and slippers. They come to the airport in pajamas and slippers. This was not a Black thing. This did not start within the Black community, the pajamas and the slippers. That started at those PWIs. And the do-rags and the bonnets, however, that belongs to us.
1: Right.
0: And I feel two ways on this, man, and I don't know which way to slide because
2: and
0: one.
2: I know you because you're part of the group that I don't want nobody telling you nothing. I don't want to fall in line and listen to nothing that nobody say.
0: No, I don't feel that way at all.
2: Okay, go ahead.
0: No, I absolutely feel like if there's structure and there's uniform, then it should be uniformed and structured. And I also believe that uniform and structure has its place as well. So I don't think that wearing a bonnet or a do-rag minimizes your ability to be educated in any form or fashion. I don't believe that. So I
2: feel
0: believe,
2: like there's a but coming.
0: I believe you can. Well, I said I feel two different
2: but
0: ways.
2: How dare you tell me what I can wear on campus, right?
0: No, I don't feel that way. Why are you putting them nasty words in my mouth like that?
2: I've had this conversation a couple times.
0: I don't feel, how dare you tell me? No, I don't feel that way. If KJLH told me I had to come to work in brown slacks and a KJLH t-shirt every day, I would do it. It's the rule of the land. I don't have a problem with that.
2: Okay.
0: If the rules are ridiculous, then I may have a problem with it. But if the rules are for everyone, I'm good with it.
2: Okay.
0: I'm saying, though, I don't think that a bonnet and a do-rag prevents you from being educated. It doesn't prevent you from having knowledge. It doesn't prevent you from being scholarly. So from that perspective, I'm okay with it. But then the school, college, is a training ground. Mm-hmm. And I think that's what we forget. That's what we leave out. You know, everybody wants to do what they want to do and be who they are and have their personalities and blah, blah, blah, blah, blah.
2: Right, right.
0: But college is a training ground. School itself is a training ground. They are training you to become better. They are training you to be at your highest self in every capacity. They
2: Absolutely.
0: Are training you to be great. That training does not stop in the classroom with your education. A higher education, it provides you discipline. Mm-hmm. It provides you challenging opportunities that you can overcome. Mm-hmm. There's so much more to college than the books it's themselves.
2: Absolutely.
0: And I think that if they are saying no do-rags, no bonnets, then that means that there's something that's happening that is disrupting the training at the facility, whatever mm-hmm. that facility is. And even if it is just for you to look good, for you to look your best, mm-hmm. Then I think if that's the training, that's the training. I mean, you can't wear a do-rag and a bonnet to Microsoft. You know, you can't you can't wear it to your job. You can't wear it to the grocery store if you're a cashier. You can't wear it in the classroom if you're a teacher. You know,
2: yeah.
0: So I do feel like you should have self-expression and all of that, and I don't believe that it diminishes your educational level, but I do believe that school is a training ground and they need to train you in every aspect, from your looks, from how you look, and from how people perceive who you are based off of how you look.
2: Absolutely.
0: You know, whether you're that or not. And they call it respectability politics, right? Like, we need you to look respectable. And a lot of people who are against this are saying, look, white people don't like us anyway. So why do we have to dress to fit who they think we should be? And I don't think it's about that. I don't think it's about what other races think about you. I think it's about what you should think.

0: feel about yourself.
1: Yeah, I don't think it's a matter of assimilation. It's just how we should present ourselves. Somewhere along the way, we lost that. You know, you see the old pictures and we used to wear suits and be suited up and just present ourselves a certain way. I don't think you should be on a college campus with a do-rag for the young men or with a bonnet on.
0: And I think because you are at a college institution and you've applied and you're paying tuition, the college itself has a... the college itself should want you to represent the college.
1: Yeah.
0: They should want you to represent the college, and you can't represent the college. Look, if you play football, you're going to put on your football uniform.
1: Yeah, 100%.
0: So, I mean...
1: put on some clothes. Don't go to campus in your pajamas. It's just simple. Like, you should have been raised right. Your mama should have taught you that. Don't go to class in your pajamas. It's very simple.
0: Yeah, but there are so many people that say, no, this has nothing to do with education. But it has everything to do with education, in my opinion. KJLH, talk to me.
2: Tuskegee got their share of white folks now enrolling. But, you know, when I first heard of Tammy, I felt conflicted like you. I said, okay, that's kind of like an attack on black folks. But God knows I'm tired of seeing sisters out there in the grocery store with bonnets and stuff, looking like they've been out there with Harriet Tubman.
0: Leave us alone. And you know, I'm not, thank you so much. I don't care if you're in the grocery store with your bonnet. I don't care if you're at the...
1: I do.
0: I don't
1: want to see that.
0: I don't care if you're at the grocery store with your bonnet and your do-rag.
1: I care about that.
0: I don't care if you're at the department store with your bonnet and your do-rag. That's you. You're representing yourself. You're not a part of any organization or any system. But I think if you're a part of an organization and a system, there's a place and a time for everything. I'm not going to somebody's funeral with a bonnet or a do-rag on. I'm not going to church with that on. Like everybody wants to take all the rules away. You know, just want to dress any kind of way you want to dress anywhere you are. I'm sorry. I still believe in time and place for everything.
1: Yeah.
0: KJLH, talk to us.
1: What are times we dealing with?
3: Is this for Jerry? Is this Jerry? My own Tammy?
0: Huh? Who is Jerry?
3: This is Jerry from Florence. I'm family. Oh. What you mean, girl?
0: Oh, I thought you said, is this Jerry? Hey, Jerry, talk to me.
3: Hi, Tammy. Hi, Emmett. Listen, I agree everybody should have their own individuality and all of that. However, we have taken this way too far to the left. Way too far. You're supposed to dress for the person that the place you're trying to be. You're supposed to dress for what you are representing, not just yourself, but if you're going in and you are going to be, looked at a certain way. Everybody has these bonnets, the slippers, the pajamas, anywhere and everywhere they go. And it is looking at people like, where's the decorum now? There is just no boundaries. Anywhere and everywhere. You said not to church, not in the stores, not here. Everywhere they are. And it's just really it's out of hand. So at a point, shouldn't we just all as a society decide, it's not even a white or black thing. It's like, shouldn't you represent where you're trying to be? If I look at you, you're in a classroom. I don't care if it's 8 o'clock in the morning. The teacher got up. The teacher's dressed. Other people are dressed. There should be a standard. And I think we've lost that. I just really think we've lost that. That's just my opinion.
0: Yeah, there is something going on with the lack of standards today. KJLH, talk to me.
3: Can you hear me?
0: Yeah, go ahead.
3: Yeah. Hi, it's Sister Kawana. Thank you for taking my call. I spoke about this on Front Page, but the fact that we're having this discussion is amazing to me. I don't see any problem with the school having a policy of no do-rags and no bonnets. All this is setting our students up for success, period. And the fact of the matter is that there's all this dialogue about individuality and all of that. Okay, that's fine. But this is the thing. The school is setting our youth up for success, period.
0: Thank you so much, Sister Kawana. Yeah. Yeah, when I hear people talk about individuality, there's no individuality in it if you're doing it because everybody else doing it.
1: Very true.
0: What makes it individual? Like, it seems at this point, to not wear the bonnet is where the uniqueness lies.
1: Yeah.
0: Not to wear it because everybody's wearing
1: it. Like, who raised these people?
0: KJLH, talk to me.
4: All right. Hey, is it me now?
0: Yeah, it's you, baby.
4: All right, yeah. Well, I look at it like this. It's one of the golden rules of

0: life, and everybody should know it, all right? First impression means everything, all right? And that's what schools teach you how to do, blah, blah, this and blah, blah, that, towards your first impression. Go along with your mind. Mm-hmm. But anyway.
1: Okay.
0: That's all I have to say.
1: Well, thank you so much. I taught a class at my alma mater, Bennett College.
2: Right.
1: It was a master class, hosting master class. Uh-huh. And the first day that the students came in, they had bonnets on. Mm. It was a Zoom class. So they had bonnets on and they were in the bed.
2: Wow.
1: I was so disappointed. So disappointed. And I had to take a day to figure out how do I say this without sounding like the old lady.
2: Yeah.
1: Who is not in touch with what's happening today.
2: Mm-hmm.
1: And so I just simply told him, you all want to be host. Like, how you going to be a host with bonnet on?
2: With a bonnet.
1: But then, I don't know, Tammy Roman made the bonnet popular, being a host. You know, she got the bonnet Chronicles. So when you've got other people who are winning and who are successful in a bonnet, how do you tell a group of people that they, too, can't be successful in the bonnet?
2: Was she only in the bonnet on the Bonnet Chronicles in front of her cell phone making content?
1: Right.
2: She ain't in the bonnet handling business.
1: Right, but she's winning in the bonnet is my point. And that is the argument that the students, you know, that I face having to share. But she's winning, she's making money, she's got her bonnet on.
2: But two things, they're not mutually exclusive. She's making content in a bonnet. She's not outside handling business, going to class, doing these things in the bonnet. It's two different things. It's like a...
1: Yeah, but for some reason, I don't understand that.
2: It's a costume.
1: It's not understandable.
2: They're
1: I don't get it.
2: Not mutually exclusive.
1: But my point, too, is that when you have people winning outside of the normal standard realm of life, right? Normal jobs and that thing, it's very difficult to explain to students why they can't do something when you have people winning doing the things that you tell them not to do, you know? And I'm not just talking about bonnets here. I'm talking about whatever it is, you know, whatever it is. You know, I went to the camp and they were like, money is the goal. Money is everything. Money, you know, money makes me happy. You know? And I'm like, whoa. So if you have Instagram influencers and people on YouTube who are winning at life without going to school, without dressing up, without whatever it is we try to instill, it's very difficult to make the argument. And that's what I face. But I told the students, I said, look, if you want to be a host, you got to come ready for the job.
2: Yeah.
1: Like, what are y'all doing? How are y'all in bed trying to host something? Stop it.
2: Yeah, that's going to be rough.
1: But it was the next day they came ready, and I appreciated it. I was shocked because I thought everybody was going to drop out. I thought I was going to have like three students after that. I was like, this job's going to be over pretty quickly.
2: Yeah, it worked out.
1: KGLH, talk to me.
3: Yes, hi. I wanted to comment, like I said, as it relates to the bonnets out in public. I work in a public entity, and

0: not a good look. You know, it's sad that, you know, even the schools have put out, you know, asking the parents, don't drop your kids off and pick your kids up with your bonnets and house shoes and, pajama boxes on.
1: Yeah. Yeah, the schools have asked the parents to not drop their kids off in the bonnets and the... I kind of feel different about that one, but okay. I'm like, I got to go to work in a minute, so I'm just dropping her off real quick. I've got to go back home and get everything else together. But thank you so much for your call. Yeah, that's wild and crazy. I mean, and then you see people like Lotto going to the store in her bonnet and her pajamas, and different celebrities also. And let's not, some of y'all out there, let's not get too high on the horse. Is that what they say? Because y'all know some of y'all own mamas and grandmamas used to come to that school reprimanding y'all in her bonnet and in her robe and her slippers. My
2: mother would never.
1: Well, a lot of mamas and grandmamas out there don't even front like
2: my mama would
1: like you
2: never.
1: Didn't go to the skating rink and snatch Susie. Well, Laquita.
2: Yeah, Laquita.
1: I don't know. Snatch Laquita up off of that skating rink wall with your bonnet on.
3: Our artists are endless and timeless.
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0: 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Energy, that's Kayla Brianna.
1: A lot of energy for sure.
0: Yeah, a lot of energy. Got that energy. KJLH Women's Health Expo is back. Wow. 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
1: Definitely
0: like that
1: like
0: a lot.
1: That.
0: Yeah. 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

0: 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Genevieve, head over heels. We're head over heels about Jazz on the Beach. It's coming August 22nd and 23rd. And we're introducing the first ever LA Jazz Festival with John Legend, Janelle Monae, Raphael Sadiq, Parliament Funkadelic featuring George Clinton and more. 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So be on the lookout for that. Oh, I want to send a shout out to my peeps, the Soul Sisters. Miss Vicky Soul Sisters, they're having a line dance event with a twist featuring Noon Swoon, Lamar Deuce Lubin, and special guest Southern Soul instructor PM Hosea Collins. This is all going to happen August 8th, Saturday, August 8th, from noon until 5 p.m. at the Tribe.
1: Should be a good time.
0: Yeah, at the Tribe. So come on through. I'm gonna swing through and hang out. If you want to grab tickets, I think they said tickets are, there's a donation, a $40 donation.
1: Okay.
0: 818-571-2694. 818-571-2694 at the door. At the door.
1: All right. Sounds like a good time.
0: Sounds like it's gonna be a fantastic time at the Soul Sisters Line Dance event.
1: Should be a great time. It's gonna be popping.
0: Oh,
1: yeah.
0: Is this for us? How about we? It's gonna be popping at the Insecure 10th anniversary tour as well.
1: That's a fact. It's wrapping up here in LA. You might not know. Special guest. It might be. They might let her come out. Mm. The last show here in LA. They might just say, you know what? Come on, girl. Come on stage.
0: I thought she lived in New York.
1: Well, no. I think she's here in LA. Oh, well,
0: I don't know.
1: I mean, it's wishful thinking.
0: But I do know Issa Rae will be there.
1: Oh, they're going to be there for sure.
0: Issa Rae at the YouTube Theater, Inglewood, Thursday, October 8th. We're going to get you in as well. I'm so sorry if y'all are on the line. We got to clear all lines for the contest now. Y'all call me back, all right? 310-330-5554. 310-330-5554 for Insecure's 10th anniversary tour tickets starring Issa Rae. 310-330-5554 right now.
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1: Yes,
0: thank you so much. Shout out to Emmett.
1: You know what? Shout out. Happy birthday to Mr. Darvin Grant of Las Vegas turning 58.
0: And Las Vegas listening, huh?
1: Las Vegas listening. And Miss Kalina Jarrett turning 45. Says she all the way live. Happy birthday to you, too.
0: 45 all the way live. Come celebrate at Mac and Mimosa August 9th.
1: Yeah, pull up,
0: pull up. Get you a, we got VIP tables left, so get you a VIP table. Yeah, pull up, enjoy some live.
1: You had a nice voice, too.
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1: That's big fun. Don't miss it.
0: Don't miss it. All right. That's it. That's all. No more shout outs.
1: That's it. That's all. Just make it home safely.
0: All right. Until tomorrow, it's a blessing to be in your heart. Bye, y'all.
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0: just want to be faithful to the Most High God, Frank, and want to be happy. 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KJLH, what's happening, y'all? It's Kevin Nash. Check it in. Tuesday kind of feels like a Monday almost. No, we're not going back, right?
1: No way.
0: Hey, listen, I'm right by your side until 12 o'clock midnight. I so appreciate your company Monday through Friday, 7 p.m. until midnight. I appreciate that. I'm going to be checking my TikTok and Instagram tonight, too. I went live on, I think it was Friday. Yeah, I got on playing the piano and singing and everything. So, yeah, go check it out. 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All right, when I come back, Mary Mary got a brand spanking new one from Jay Brown. Got some Usher. Usher, what happened, man? Are you feeling embarrassed? You got turned down, bro? All right, don't move. Keep it here. 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

0: 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Nah. Got the newest one coming up from Eric Benet. 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

0: 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All right, get into that comfortable spot. Get your things together. We're about to slow it down in about 19 minutes. We call it After Dark. Going to be taking your requests and dedications, all your love messages, giving you the opportunity to let your heart speak to your significant other. All right, so if you're a special song, love song you want to hear tonight, you want to send it out to that special guy, that special gal, I got you covered. 310-330-5554. 310-330-KJLH. After Dark starts at 9 p.m. Don't move. Keep it locked. We're KJLH. I'll see you tonight, my love.
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3: 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Kinsworth, what happened, man?
4: I was just driving down Manchester going towards the 405, and somebody just made an unprotected left-hand turn, and I couldn't stop, and I happened to run into him. Their insurance decided it was their fault. The police report decided it was their fault. I know it was their fault, though.
3: And you called home a Malayam.
4: Check this out. When I was at the accident, still in my car, I've heard you give home a Malayam my praises many times. And I called Homa's office, and they said, take pictures. Within 5 minutes, the girl said, we're going to represent you. We're going to take your case.
3: Get to the good part. When did you see that check?
4: The accident happened in November. Homa was constantly in touch with me, Homa and her team. I saw that check last Friday, Tammy.
3: And you ain't called to take me to dinner, Kinsworth? Shame on you.
4: Tammy, you're spoken for. I have no chance.
3: Well, your odds look good with Homa Malayam. Call her if you've been in an accident. 310-207-9009. 310-207-9009. Thanks, Kinsworth.
4: Anytime, Tammy. Like you always say, you want to know the feedback on who you recommend? Well, this is great.
3: The law offices of Homa Malayam.
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Free, 102.3 KJLH. Can you truly relate to that song? If you can relate to that song, put your hands in the air right now. Oh, if you're driving, no, don't do that. Finally, God has answered your prayers. You see that man, you see that woman as a blessing sent from above, right? You might be shaking your head in joy, just like, wow, finally. If that's you, hit me up tonight. Kicking off hour number one of After Dark right here on Radio Free 102.3 KJLH. If you're just tuning in for the first time, we slow it down Monday through Thursday. Slow the tempo down a bit. 9 o'clock hour and the 10 o'clock hour. We got 2 hours of beautiful love songs and slow jams and ultimate love songs, right? And I'm taking your requests and dedications. And also giving you the opportunity to call in tonight to let your heart speak. Say something sweet to the person you love. Life is so fragile, it's so short, right? And we should seize every moment. Take advantage of every opportunity to say, baby, I love you. You are my blessing. I cannot see my life without you. Finally, my prayers have been answered. I only have eyes for you. That's it. My heart belongs to you. That's all you gotta say, but it's gotta be sincere from the heart, okay? So, you wanna leave a very special, loving message? I'm gonna record that message, and then I'm gonna play you back on the radio. And right after that, play a beautiful love song to seal the deal, okay? All right, phone number 310-330-5554. 310-330-KJLH. All right, we'll come back. Your requests, your dedications, your love messages. Let your heart speak. It's After Dark right here.

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everybody trying to prove something. I robbing Peter just to pay Paul. I can't be around these that ain't never lose none. We think different. Things starting to really seem different. Everything that I was raised on, like honesty and integrity, start disappearing. You gotta watch what you be doing to God's cheering. 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

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Forgive them. 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Give it till there's nothing left. I like to watch real close what it say under his breath. Whether bad or good, they talking about me building rep.

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If you buying any selling, I think I'm too real for these labels. I be close to my reverend, cause I'm trying to get to heaven. 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

0: Hey, Kevin, I just wanted to give a shout out to my fiance. She's a great woman. 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
1: Beautiful.
0: Do I just get the dedicated song or what?
1: Well, first, give me her name and your name, man, and anything else you want to tell her.
0: Okay, my name is Skinny Wayne Productions. Her name is Deborah. Okay? That I love her unconditionally.
1: All right, what's your song?
0: What's Joe's song, baby? Which one you want to hear?
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0: Anyone is Joe's song. What is this song?

0: 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Let your heart speak. 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It's After Dark with me, Kevin Nash, on 102.3 Radio Free. 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
1: I like the sinister.

0: Patchett, Sparkle by Cameo. Thank you for what you do. Please. Oh,
1: you're so very welcome. Who you want to send that song out to?
0: Oh, gosh.
1: Come on, God.
0: No, I'm thinking, gosh, who do I send it out to?
1: You got so many, right? Take your time. Go through your Rolodex.
0: Yes, I do. I do. I do. I do. Just

0: All of them. How about that?
1: All of them. Give me some names.
0: Okay. I'll just say Sam Miller.
1: Okay, to Sam. All right, what's your name?
0: Annette Davis Jackson.
1: Okay, I got you covered right now. Turn the radio up. What do you want to say to Sam?
0: You know what? He's just a great man. You know what? I want all of his dreams to come true.

That's a classic right there. Haven't played that song in a long time. Cameo and Sparko going out to Sam. All right, Sam, you heard that, right? All right, you tuned to After Dark on Radio Free 102.3 KJLH. It's Kevin Nash. Showing all this heat, right? We're down to, let's see, it's 70 degrees. We might get down to like maybe 68 or so. It's not too bad. A little bit cooler. All right. You got a request, dedication you want to make tonight? Something you want to say to the person who holds your heart? Hit me up at 310-330-5554. 310 is the area code. 330-KJLH. We'll come back and play back some more recorded messages from you. And, of course, some more slow jams up until 11. It's After Dark right here on KJLH.

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0: Good evening. How are you?
1: I'm pretty good. What about you?
0: I am functioning. Thank you.
1: Functioning. That's good news.
0: That is definitely a good thing. I'm walking, eating, breathing all on my own, so I'm good.
1: All on your own. No, you're not.
0: Well, you know, the man upstairs definitely is in charge of all of that.
1: See, I already
0: but
1: know.
0: No tubes are connected to me. No feeding tubes. Nobody spoon feeding me. So
1: I don't want to be. I don't want to be over religious. But I understand what you're saying, baby. Yeah. But all praises and thanks to the Most High God, of course.
0: Most definitely.
1: Yeah. So what can I do for you tonight?
0: Well, I just want to send a dedication to my handsome husband, just letting him know or reminding him.

0: him. He already knows. But just a reminder that I love him still and always. Just thinking about him as a drive on from the grocery store.
1: Oh, that's beautiful. What's your name?
0: Please.
1: All right. And his name?
0: Jim.
1: Jim. Okay. So is there a special song I can send out to Jim from you?
0: He is by Brandy.
1: Say that again.
0: He is by Brandy.
1: Oh, yeah. I remember that song. Turn that radio up. Here we go. This one's for Jim.
0: Thank you.

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Still taking your requests and dedications tonight as we cool off just a wee bit. Let's see, we'll check the temperature. Oh, it's down to 70. Expect a low tonight of 68. That's it. What about 59? Those days are over for the next couple of months or so, right? All right, so I'll keep the music cool for you tonight as well. Anything you want to add to my playlist or say to the person you love, hit me up. Area code 310-330-5554. 310-330-KJLH. We'll come back to more of your requests, dedications, your love messages. 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
2: Mm-hmm. 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
3: And bam, somebody hit me from the back.
2: Oh, Lord.
3: Man, I sat in that car, and just as I was sitting there, your commercial came on. 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
2: Homa Malaya.
3: Man, Miss Homa looked out for me, her and her staff. 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
2: Girl, I ain't never been in front of them.
3: In front of them.
2: I don't even know what the view looked like in front of them.
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So I would like to dedicate this song together to Vinny. This is Nisha. We have been through so much in a year that it feels like dog years. But I love you. I want us to be together and continue. And I just want him to know that and hear the song.

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Hit me up inside the KJLH mobile app. Leave your message, and I'll play you back on the radio. It's After Dark with me, Kevin Nash,

102.3 KJLH, hour number two of After Dark. Coming to a close. If you are still in love with the man or the woman that God has blessed you with, got time to get a call in to me at 310-330-KJLH to let your heart speak to your significant other, to that very special person in your life. All right. Do that right away. We'll come back. More requests, more dedications. Let your heart speak up until 11 o'clock. Don't move. Coming back to more. It's After Dark right here on Radio Free 102.3.

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1: 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Just feel like a basement slow jam. No chaperone. And then you talk your talk. 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

0: 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All right, listen up, ladies. 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

0: Low nine, what happened?
1: 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The young lady ran into me, hopped out of the car, acting crazy. Didn't react to her. Just did what I know to do, which is take pictures, call Home of Malaya. She called me back right away. First thing she asked was, are you okay? Within the next hour, they took my case right on it right away. The young lady made some statements that wasn't necessarily true. And Home of Malaya team proved her wrong. They went an extra mile for me. And I was the happiest person on earth. People listen to your station and they think these stories are not real. They are absolutely real. And Homa is a real person. Hardworking people. Love them.
0: Talk about the check.
1: I was excited with the check. I was able to make my daughter just as happy as I was.
0: Enough to share and share alike.
1: Yes, I did.
0: You trust Homa, Laura?
1: She is absolutely, without a doubt, the name and the face that you can trust.
0: Laura said it, not me. 310-207-9009. The law offices of Homa Malayam.
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Yeah, baby, tonight. All right, my time is up. Hugh Fuller's coming up next at 12 o'clock midnight. It's been fun, but you know I gotta run. Got a long day tomorrow. I gotta get my rest on, y'all. And I hope that you can do the same. But for all my late night workers, I know the deal, all right? You probably get off about 8 o'clock in the morning, gonna sleep all day. It's all good. And hang out with me all night tomorrow night. I appreciate your company, too. All right, in the meantime, please keep my name and my family on your prayer list. We so need your prayers. We do. And I want you to know that I'm always praying for you. I love you so very much. I do. I guess I'll see you when I look at you. Good night, everybody. I'm

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0: That is some nice guitar work right there. That's a brand new single from Chrisette Michele that is called Flower Mama. Good morning. It's Hugh Fuller, your late night, early morning host. Thank you for choosing Radio Free for 102.3 KJLH. And be sure to follow us on all social media at Radio Free KJLH. We are you and we keep you well informed. The KJLH Weather Desk says more 80s and 90s temperatures than the weather forecast expected today. Enjoy the Wednesday safely. Keep lots of water handy and, of course, make sure everybody stays well hydrated, okay? All right, Colombian Canadian singer-songwriter Jesse Reyes' collaboration with Money Long on a new song called Ain't You Tired. That's coming up next. Got a request for one from Bina Mun and Maya. And as usual, taking all your requests this morning at 310-330-5554. You'll be hollering with me at 310-330-KJLH. Top of the morning, good morning, happy Wednesday.
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0: Tank, with his new reimagining of the 2003 Fluitry Neo Soul classic, Say Yes. Tank calling this new one, Yes. Happy Wednesday, and if it's Wednesday, then it's the day of the week for the weekly Radio Free 102.3 KJLH Radio Free Street Meet. 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

0: dropping something new for you. Mr. Eric Bellinger with Cry in Front of You. A good Wednesday morning to you. If you follow close by your side, Jazz on the Beach is coming August 22nd and 23rd, Radio Free, 102.3 KJLH, introducing the first ever LA Jazz Festival, starring John Legend, Janelle Monáe, Rafael Sadiq, Parliament Funkadelic featuring George Clinton, Uncle Charlie Wilson, and a host of other stars. 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
2: When I'm alone in my room, sometimes I stare at the wall, and in the back of my mind, I hear my conscience call, telling me I need a girl who's as sweet as a dove. For the first

0: taboo. That's new from Isaiah Falls. Well, the heat is on again today. The KGLH Weather Desk says it's going to cool down just a bit today. But down a bit are the operative words right there. Just down into the 80s from the 90s. So it's going to be hot. Keep lots of water handy. 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
3: 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In California, that can mean the next wildfire, windstorm, earthquake, flood, or power outage.
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1: Yeah. So let me say something, because I got something to say. 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

you disclose your business and they get the talent. 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

0: Her name is Colleen Crusoe, and that's her new offering entitled Should Have Thought About It. Hey, I got a new one for you from Jalen Cords. His real name is Jalen Norton, a rising contemporary R&B singer-songwriter and Morehouse College Class of 2023 alumnus out of Hampton, Virginia, called My Boo. I'm going to play that for you next. Marcus Jordan by request with Finally the Wedding Song. And your morning inspiration and worship is on at 3 this morning. Top of the morning, a good Wednesday morning to you. Hugh Fuller and you. 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

0: got some vocal around you, tell them, take it back, take it back, take it back. 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Give him one more praise in the house.
1: Shekinah Glory Ministry with Stomp. 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

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Yeah,

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Yeah,

your voices. Don't clap your hands, but lift your hands and bless him. Come on, your worship puts you there. Come on, come on. Oh, I need a worshiper to lift up your voice in this moment.

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0: JLH.
1: I talk about this. I got kids, right? I got two black kids. And it has been difficult the past 24 hours looking at them and trying to explain to them without freaking them out that they are coming up in a world where they will have less rights than I do, right? They have fewer rights than I had when I was their age. And that is the world that they are inheriting. I think a lot, I talk a lot, my wife and I talk a lot about preparing them for that world, preparing our kids to fight fights that we never had to, which is shocking. And preparing them to live with a version of whiteness that is so much more virulent than what I had growing up. That's what this case, that's where this case hits me in the feels, beyond the instant politics of it, beyond the instant law of it, the understanding that the white folks that my kids will have to face are like the white folks that my mother had to face. And I'm the one who's in the blessed generation. I'm the one who got kind of the best version of whiteness to deal with.
2: Well, good morning and welcome to the front page. I'm Dara Starr Tucker, and this is your morning meditation. Every parent hopes that their children will inherit a better world than the one they grew up in. For most of American history, that hope has been woven into the story that we tell ourselves. We believe that each generation moves a little farther than the last, that freedom expands, that opportunity grows, and that our children won't have to fight quite as hard as we did. Elie Mystal is challenging that assumption in a way that's hard to ignore. He's talking about looking back, looking at his two black children and realizing that they may grow up with fewer rights than he had at their age. Not fewer opportunities because of bad luck, not greater challenges because the economy changed, but fewer rights. That is a profound shift. Progress has never moved in a straight line. After Reconstruction came Jim Crow. After periods of expansion have often come periods of backlash. Every gain in American history has been met by people determined to roll it back. We sometimes tell our history as though justice simply marches forward on its own, but it doesn't. Every generation has had to decide whether it would protect the freedoms it inherited or if it would allow them to slip away. Rights are easy to take for granted when you have them. You don't always notice until someone tells you that they're negotiable. For black families, these conversations have never been abstract. Parents have always had to prepare their children for the country as it is, not simply the country that they wish it were. They've had to explain prejudice, discrimination, unequal treatment, and the complicated reality that America has often fallen short of its own ideals. Every generation hopes these conversations will become shorter and less necessary. But history also teaches us something else. The people who came before us refused to accept that setbacks were the end of the story. They organized, they educated, they voted, they litigated, they protested. They built institutions strong enough to withstand moments when the country lost its way. That's how rights are won. That's how they are preserved. Maybe that's the real responsibility that every generation inherits. Not simply to enjoy the freedoms passed down to us, but to leave them intact for those coming after us. The story of American democracy has never been one of uninterrupted progress. It's a story of advances and setbacks, and the people who recognized that every generation has a responsibility to carry the work forward. And that is your morning meditation for this Wednesday, the 29th of July. Your headlines are on the way in a few short minutes. Tributes continue for the late Senator Lindsey Graham as leaders gather in Washington to honor his decades of public service. The Senate confirms a new intelligence chief after a contentious confirmation process. Kentucky Governor Andy Beshear calls on Senator Mitch McConnell to prove he's fit to serve or resign. And federal investigators are reportedly examining financial dealings tied to Dodgers and Lakers owner Mark

Walter. We're back in a moment with your headlines, followed by the Black Culture Historian of the Day Award. And then later, we're talking about backroom deals in our backyard. Award-winning journalist Miranda Spivak explains why some of the biggest decisions affecting our communities happen quietly and what citizens can do to hold government accountable. Before that, we will hear from the one and only Stevie Wonder. Released in 1976 as the lead single from the landmark album, Songs in the Key of Life, I Wish, is one of Stevie Wonder's most joyful autobiographical songs. Inspired by his childhood in Detroit, it reflects on scraped knees, neighborhood adventures, and growing up before the responsibilities of adulthood. Written and produced by Stevie Wonder, the song topped the Billboard Hot 100 and won the Grammy Award for Best Male R&B Vocal Performance. More than four decades later, its infectious groove and vivid storytelling continue to make it a classic. We will be back with the Black Culture Historian of the Day. After this, I'm Dara Starr Tucker, after the headlines, and you're listening to Radio Free 102.3 FM KJLH. This is Stevie Wonder with I Wish. We report, we resist, we rise, and we are you on the front page.

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1: Well, good morning and welcome back to the front page. I'm Dara Starr Tucker, and here are your morning's headlines. Senator Lindsey Graham, the son of pool hall owners who rose to become one of his generation's more influential U.S. politicians at home and abroad, was eulogized Tuesday as a true American original during memorial services in Washington. Graham's flag-draped casket arrived for a tribute at the U.S. Capitol, where the Republican served for more than 30 years as an indefatigable dealmaker who talked and laughed and badgered his colleagues into action. Later, Donald Trump joined foreign leaders for a funeral at Washington National Cathedral, a testament to Graham's stature on the global stage. Trump called Graham a giant of the United States Senate, a true American original who left us much too soon. In mostly prepared marks, Trump described his one-time presidential rival turned ally as, quote, the first person to make you laugh and one of the last people you'll ever really wanted to fight. AP News is reporting that the Senate has confirmed Jay Clayton to become head of the nation's intelligence agencies, putting a permanent director in place 2 weeks after Donald Trump sought to delay his nomination. Clayton, the U.S. attorney for the Southern District of New York and a former Securities and Exchange Commission chairman, was confirmed 51-47 along party lines. Republicans had initially hoped to confirm Clayton in June, but Trump delayed his hearing in order to allow his temporary pick for the job, Bill Pulte, to take over for several weeks after former director Tulsi Gabbard resigned. Senators from both parties have expressed concerns about Pulte, a former housing regulator who had no intelligence experience. Pulte was in charge when Trump delivered a speech from the White House earlier this month, doubling down on his false claims about the 2020 election, which he lost, and released classified documents that he said were relevant to his arguments. Democrats have also expressed concerns about Clayton, who lost bipartisan support after a contentious hearing 2 weeks ago in which he repeatedly refused to say that former President Joe Biden won the 2020 election. Virginia Senator Mark Warner, the top Democrat on the Senate Intelligence Committee, said that at the end of the hearing, he was bitterly disappointed in Clayton after initially praising his nomination. Kentucky Governor Andy Beshear, rising national figure in the Democratic Party, is calling on the state's Republican Senator Mitch McConnell to either prove that he is fit to continue after serving his lengthy hospital stay or resign from office. Beshear made the demand in a letter after McConnell's

investigate McConnell's condition if the senator does not demonstrate that he is capable of continuing to serve. McConnell and Thune's offices did not provide comment on the letter. The LA Times is reporting that the business empire of Dodgers and Lakers owner Mark Walter reportedly is being probed by the U.S. Attorney's Office and securities regulators over $16 billion in possibly fraudulent loans. The loans by two Delaware life insurers that Walter owns were made to companies tied to him or his TWG Global Holding Company, but were not disclosed as related party transactions as required, the Wall Street Journal reported Sunday. Related party transactions made by insurers are required to be reported to limit conflicts of interest and protect policyholders who have an interest in the financial strength of their insurers. Walter, 66, chief executive of Chicago investment firm Guggenheim Partners, led a group that included Todd Boehly, another Guggenheim executive, and Magic Johnson in acquiring the Dodgers for $2.15 billion in 2012, a record for a pro sports team at the time. Last year, Walter and TWG acquired a controlling stake in the Lakers at a $10 billion valuation, a new record. Walter also owns the Chelsea soccer team in the English Premier League. Last week, the financial and sports mogul celebrated the Dodgers' World Series victory at the White House. It was the second time in 2 years following back-to-back World Series wins. The majority of the money used to buy the Dodgers, more than $1 billion, came from insurance companies managed by Guggenheim Partners and controlled by Walter, the Times has reported. In community news, with the school year fast approaching, hundreds of Inglewood families will get free backpacks, school supplies, and health screenings at a back-to-school health fair hosted by Assemblymember Tina McKinner and Brotherhood Crusade with support from the Chris Paul Family Foundation and Kaiser Permanente. As families prepare for the new school year, access to supplies, health resources, and community support helps set students up for access, especially in communities where these costs add up fast. This event is also sponsored by AmeriCan, Balance of Life, Crop Swap, Keep It Run 100, Power Greatness Strength, Social Justice Learning Institute, and St. John's Community Health. It's on Saturday, August 1st, 2026, from 9 a.m. to 1 p.m. at Crozier Middle School, 120 West Regent here in Inglewood. 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And those are your headlines for this Wednesday, the 29th of July, 2026. Coming up later on the Front Page, award-winning journalist Miranda Spivak joins us to discuss backroom deals in our backyard. From toxic water and dangerous roads to shrinking local newsrooms, we'll explore why so many important government decisions happen out of public view and why paying attention close to home has never mattered more. Before that, you all know what's coming. We are going to be crowning our Black Culture Historian of the Day with a brand new question on the topic of the albums that changed America. The albums that changed America. So, Black Culture Historians, put your thinking caps on, and here we go. Clue number one. This double album is often considered Stevie Wonder's greatest achievement and one of the finest albums ever recorded. Stop it, Danny. Released in 1976, it celebrated love, childhood, spirituality, Black history, and the beauty of everyday life. Clue number two, it includes classics like Sir Duke, I Wish, As, and Isn't She Lovely? Clue number three, the National Recording Registry has preserved this album because of its cultural, historical, and artistic significance. What is it? 310-330-KJLH. 310-330-5554 is the number to call if you think you know the

0: answer to the Black culture historian question of the day. I'll repeat those clues for you. This double album is often considered Stevie Wonder's greatest achievement and one of the finest albums ever recorded. Released in 1976, it celebrated love, childhood, spirituality, Black history, and the beauty of everyday life. It includes classics like Sir Duke, I Wish, As, and Isn't She Lovely. And clue number three, the National Recording Registry has preserved this album because of its cultural, historical, and artistic significance. What is it? 310-330-KJLH, 310-330-5554. It's fair game, Danny. Now stop it.
1: That, you must have written that on the way in. Because that, really, you must have like forgot it. And like, oh, wait a minute, I got to put one together. That's one that you're right when you're driving. Not that you should text and drive, by the way, but stop it right now. He owns the radio station. I think they know the answer.
0: The phone lines aren't even full, Daddy.
1: They are now, but I mean, come on now, really? As soon as you say double album, we should know. And many regard that as the greatest album of all time.
0: There could be people listening right now who have no idea
1: what I'm talking about. That's not possible.
0: There could be.
1: Yeah, one or two people in the city of Los Angeles may not know. Well, but
0: this is for them. This is their day to really challenge their brains. Bo, we got a street meet coming up. What's going on today?
2: Oh, street meet today, city of Compton off of Alameda and Easy Street at the Gateway Town Center, 1 o'clock. So make sure you pull up, come hang out with me. All kind of tickets, prizes, a lot of fun stuff.
0: Okay, wonderful. Get out to the street meet today, ungefähr, right around 1 o'clock with Bobo. We're going to be back right after this to crown our Black culture historian of the day, followed by our conversation this morning about government accountability with Miranda Spivak, backroom deals, and in our backyard. 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I'm Dara Starr Tucker, and you're listening to The Front Page, where rhythm meets resistance. 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

0: morning and welcome back to the Front Page. I'm Dara Starr Tucker, and we are preparing to crown our Black Culture Historian of the Day with a question that is, that is what it is.
1: Yeah, come on now.
0: It is what it is, Danny.
1: Right. Had a couple people giggling when I answered the phone. Like, come on. Really? Really? I'm with you guys, okay? The minute she started reading, I go, come on, Dara.
0: Maybe for another group of people, this would have been a challenging question, but not for our KJLH listening audience, I suppose.
1: I think after yesterday, it was so difficult, and we had two callers, actually.
0: The phone lines filled up, remember?
1: After half an hour. But
0: half an hour.
1: But I think you said, I'm not going to go as deep as I did yesterday. What is the best-selling jazz album? We don't know what the best-selling...
0: There were many people who knew what the best-selling jazz album of all time is. And if you don't, then you should maybe educate yourself.
1: Well, we know now because of you. We appreciate the knowledge, you know. We all got on our Google machines yesterday trying to find out what the answer was. But it took a minute. That's all I'm saying.
0: Yeah, I'm actually getting a... I don't know if this is supposed to be funny, but yeah, Greg's sending me a message, and the answer is wrong. The answer he sent me is wrong. There's no way that he doesn't know what the answer is.
1: He's going by ridiculous. I'm going by Greg Bryant. I'm sorry.
0: He's being ridiculous.
1: He is the oracle, as you know. And if he says it's wrong, it's wrong.
0: By the way, that dude, Greg Bryant, is on his way to play the Newport Jazz Festival, which is a very, very, very big deal.
1: Wow.
0: I just want to send a shout out to him. I don't know if he's probably getting ready to board his plane right now.
1: Nice.
0: Just dropped him off before I came here. But just want to send out my congratulations to him and his bandmate, Paul Horton, Concurrence.
1: Wow.
0: Concurrence is the band. And they are playing the Newport Jazz Festival on Saturday.
1: Is that not the premiere?
0: That is. Yes, it is. Yeah. It's pretty much the festival that started festivals.
1: Right.
0: That started jazz festivals, music festivals.
1: L.A. trying to take some of that right now. You notice that?
0: Yeah, they're starting up a
1: LA
0: lot of
1: jazz
0: festivals.
1: Festival. You know, they're trying to take some of that.
0: Yeah.
1: Give it a few years,
0: Not an area one jazz artist on it.
1: God, like I said, they're trying to take some of that.
0: I'm like, why don't y'all just call it a festival, music festival? Why has it got to be a jazz festival?
1: Because you got to bring in the big dogs in the beginning to kind of start things, kick things off.
0: Big dogs of not jazz.
1: That's how you get people in the building.
0: Well, they just call it a music festival.
1: Because you want to bring in the jazz artists at some point. And Janelle Monáe is jazz influenced, you could say.
0: Janelle Monáe is not jazz, though. When she first came out, she would kind of hint at those influences. But I don't really hear that in her music anymore. So, yeah, I think it's like a prestigious thing. It's like a thing of like, it's a historic thing. It's a cultural thing. It's a prestigious thing to say jazz festival.
1: Yeah.
0: So that's why people say it. But they don't have jazz artists on these festivals. It's crazy to me.
1: I'm just, you know, they're just trying to get butts in seats right now.
0: Right.
1: But
2: call it a music festival.
1: They'll pivot at some point in the future. Maybe next year. John Legend, jazz influenced. Don't you think? I mean, we've had this conversation. We've had the Anita Baker conversation.
0: You could definitely argue that with Anita.
1: Yeah.
0: With John, definitely, he definitely has some knowledge of jazz, but I don't listen to him and think about jazz.
1: You don't listen to You don't think Ordinary People is a jazzy song?
0: I guess I could hear where some people would say that, but that, for goodness sake, that was what, 20 years ago?
1: Yeah.

0: done anything in that vein in a long time.
1: Very true. Very true. You could listen to all of me. You could say that that is jazz influence. True?
0: I guess. Whatever.
1: Well, I'm sure that's the thought process. Who dabbles in jazz that we could bring in? Who is a big artist?
0: Please. Anyway. Congrats to Greg playing a jazz festival, an actual jazz festival with actual jazz artists.
1: Yeah, I don't even know jazz, and I've heard of that festival. Yeah. I've heard that thing.
0: There's a whole lot more jazz in the album that we are celebrating this morning with our question of the day. We're going to take a brief station ID and come back and crown our winner this morning. We'll be back in just a few seconds.
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0: All right, that gives us something to dance to. I kind of like that.
1: Yeah, shouts out to Mike, boy. He does, his imaging is, I've been in radio for a minute, his imaging is on point.
0: It's nice. All right, well, we've got some folks on the line. We're going to do a little bit of an eeny, meeny, miny mode this morning because come on, you guys, come on. Let's go to Joyce. Joyce, good morning and welcome to the front page.
3: Good morning.
0: Good morning, Joyce. How are you?
3: How are you all?
0: We're good. How are you this morning?
3: Good to hear
0: you
3: all's voice.
0: Yeah,
3: good to hear you too. I'm good. I'm slowly waking up.
0: Yeah. I'm glad, Joyce. Well, I hope winning the question of the day, which I'm assuming... And you're going to be fine this morning. I'm hoping that winning question of the day is going to give you the jolt you need to get through the rest of your day.
3: Yes, it will. I'm having my coffee next. But,
0: wonderful. I envy you.
3: I think I know the answer. I hope it's right.
0: Okay.
3: Is it the talking book?
0: It is not, Joyce.
1: Oh,
0: it's not.
1: God.
0: I told you, Danny, it was not necessarily going to be that easy, Joyce. Yeah, that is one of my favorite Stevie albums. I can never decide what my absolute favorite is, but it's not Talking Book, Joyce. I'm sorry.
3: All right.
0: Okay, thank you for calling. Thank you for proving Danny wrong.
1: She said it with confidence, too.
0: Thank you for proving Danny wrong. We are going to... we're going to Ernesto. Good morning, Ernesto, and welcome to the front page.
4: Good morning.
0: Good morning.
4: You know, that was an easy one.
1: Yeah.
4: Thank you, Joy. But, you know, I only call because I'm expecting my idol to come up. It's got to come up, this album, this week. So that's the only reason I'm calling.
0: Oh, you're calling to put me on notice.
4: Yeah.
0: Oh, okay. I know who you're talking about, and I won't say it out loud, but I know who you're talking about.
4: Yeah.
0: Okay.
4: Yes.
0: I duly noted.
4: Songs in the Key of Life.
0: Of course, it's Songs in the Key of Life. Nicely done, Ernesto. Ernesto, do you tell folks your age?
4: Sure.
0: How old were you when the Songs in the Key of Life came out in 76?
4: Oh, man. In 76? I was 22, I think.
0: Wow, 21. What a time to be 22.
4: Yeah.
0: Were you out there with the big afro and the tight tight pants?
4: Of course. Pods and all. I just come back from Germany. Service.
0: Wow.
1: Here we go. Take it away, Dara.
0: I ain't got nothing to say.
1: He came from Germany. Come on.
0: I really want to talk a lot about Germany on this show.
4: And Dara, I hope you did go and listen to the Tammy Terrell song.
0: You know what? I did not. I didn't listen to that. I'm going to do that during the break.
4: You did a fabulous job with that.
0: My mind is still blown from you saying. What did you say?
4: Yes.
0: What was the song? That not that girl. What was it?
4: No.
0: One of Stevie's songs that Tammy Terrell recorded. Which one was it?
4: What is it?
0: All I do is think about you.
4: I've got to go look at it. Yes, that was the song that introduced me to Tammy Terrell.
0: That's amazing.
4: She does a beautiful song. Yeah, but I'm still waiting. I'm only coming out of retirement because I want to say my girl's name on the radio again.
0: Okay. Well, don't say it now because...
4: You know that's a life-changing album.
0: Which one?
4: The one we're talking about.
0: Oh, okay.
4: You know that, right?
0: Okay, I don't know if I know exactly the album. I know the artist, but I don't know the album that you're talking about. So hopefully I'll to home in to the right one. Yeah.
4: All righty.
0: All right. Well, congrats, Ernesto. You've been crowned our Black Culture Historian of the Day. Wear your crown.

0: loudly.
1: Thank you, yeah.
0: All right. Thanks, Ernesto. I don't know what
2: Ernesto don't be listening to you a bit. He just be talking.
0: He be talking. Ernesto do be talking.
2: Yeah.
0: He wants to hear. I know who he wants to hear. I'm not sure. I don't know if there's like a quintessential album from this artist. There's a lot of quintessential songs from this artist, but I don't know that this person has a quintessential album.
2: So. I don't know who you guys are referring to. So, but he's right about Tammy Terrell. Tammy Terrell doesn't get her props.
0: You know, she doesn't. I just had heard some random facts about her the other day that I'm trying to remember. Something else that surprised me about her.
2: Yeah.
0: That I didn't know.
2: Like, ain't no mountain high enough, right?
0: Is that her?
2: That's her.
0: Did she do that?
2: Yes, she did.
0: Okay.
2: Ain't nothing like the real thing? Is that Tammy Terrell?
0: Yeah, I think so. That one is.
2: But she and Marvin Gaye were joined at the hip for a couple tracks, right?
0: Yeah.
2: And
0: I did hear that they never dated. That I learned the other day. I'm trying to remember who was talking about Tammy Terrell. But anyway, yeah. Tammy does not get her just due. You're absolutely right.
2: You were ruining the illusion. We just thought that she and Marvin Gaye were in love.
0: They really looked like it. The way they would look at each other when they sang.
2: That's chemistry right there.
0: It really was. No, but they were just really, really good friends. And he was absolutely devastated, heartbroken when she died. I thought I heard that she had just suddenly collapsed on stage and it was some kind of a aneurysm or something like that. But I don't think so. I think she was actually she was diagnosed with an illness. She did collapse on stage once, but she didn't die after that. She just kept performing.
2: Right.
0: And I think it was a brain tumor, actually. I think. So yeah, that young to be dying of something like that is just crazy.
2: A lot of those artists back then died so young.
0: Mm-hmm.
2: You think about it.
0: Yeah, they've got what they now call the 27 Club of artists who passed away at 27 years old. Jim Morrison, Jimi Hendrix, Janis Joplin.
2: Oh, Joplin, that's right.
0: Kurt Cobain.
2: Yeah.
0: Many others, yeah. The 27 Club, have you heard of that?
2: I haven't.
0: Yeah.
2: That's why it's so impressive when you see that Smokey Robinson is still on stage. How old is Smokey?
0: He's 80, at least 80, 81.
2: He's got to be.
0: He's at least 80.
2: Yeah. It's pretty impressive when you think about it.
0: It's amazing.
2: Yeah.
0: It's amazing. I love to see that so many artists are now living and having that kind of longevity and, you know.
2: Yeah.
0: It's a good thing.
2: Yeah. Al Green still out there?
0: Al Green. Just saw some clips of Gladys Knight performing the other day.
2: Gladys Knight still out there?
0: Shaka Khan looks great. Sounds great.
2: Shaka looks amazing.
0: But Shaka's not that old. Shaka's, you know, probably barely 70 at this point. So.
2: Yeah.
0: Yeah. Well. Coming up on the front page, we have our guest, who is an award-winning journalist and author, Miranda Spivak. Good morning, Miranda.
3: Good morning.
0: Glad to have you with us this morning. She had to correct me on that pronunciation during the break. Miranda Spivak, and we're going to be talking about her book, Backroom Deals in Our Backyard, and why some of the most important decisions affecting our health, safety, and daily lives are often made with very little public attention. We're also going to explore the decline of local journalism and the importance of government transparency and how ordinary citizens can make a real difference in their own communities. What an important topic, Miranda. I'm looking forward to getting into this with you after we come back from the break.
3: Sounds great.
0: Yeah. All right. Before that, we are going to hear from Nas, featuring Lauryn Hill, released in 1996 as the second single from It Was Written, If I Rule the World. Imagine that. Paired Nas with Lauryn Hill, one of hip-hop's most enduring collaborations, built around a sample of Curtis Blow's 1985 song, If I Rule the World. The track imagines a world free from poverty, violence, and injustice while reflecting the hopes and frustrations of a generation. It became Nas's first top 40 hit, earned a Grammy nomination for Best Rap Solo Performance, and remains one of the defining songs of 1990s hip-hop. 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I'm Dara Star Tucker. Stay with us. The front page continues after this. Culture, clarity, and community all here on the front page.

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0: Welcome back to the front page. I am Dara Star Tucker, and we are here this morning with our guest for today. Miranda Spivak is a veteran reporter and editor who specializes in stories about government accountability and secrecy. She spent 20 years as an award-winning editor and reporter for The Washington Post. Her state secrets series about state and local secrecy for Reveal from the Center for Investigative Reporter won the Society of Professional Journalists Sunshine Award. Miranda is a former Fulbright scholar and distinguished visiting professor of journalism at DePaul University and has worked closely with local news organizations in the United States and the Balkans. She's the author of Backroom Deals in Our Backyards, winner of the Studs and Ida Terkel Award, and shortlisted 2025 Goddard Riverside Stefan Russo Book Prize for Social Justice. Miranda writes the weekly Substack Backroom Deals and covers issues about how government secrecy, especially at the state and local levels, is threatening the security of our democracy. So we want to welcome Miranda Spivak to the front page this morning. Welcome.
1: Good morning, Dara. Great to be here.
0: Glad to have you. You can find Miranda Spivak at mirandaspivak.com. 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Well, Miranda, most of us are trained to pay attention to Washington, but your book argues that we should be paying a lot more attention to our own backyards. And why would you say that? Why would that be?
1: Absolutely. I think the key reason, apart from the fact that Washington is imploding right now, and it's worse, I think, than it was perhaps in previous administrations. Mm-hmm. So there's that problem. But the reality is that when you have a concern, whether your trash hasn't been picked up or your school, something's wrong at the school where your kid is going, or you have an environmental problem, the air is bad in your community, you really need to understand what your state and local governments are doing, because first of all, they are going to be the immediate responders, if they respond at all, to your concerns. And secondly, it's a place where actually they pay attention to what people are thinking and what they're doing, because you're close. Mm-hmm. You can go to the city council meeting, you can go to the community meeting, and you can go to the school board meeting, and they, you know, you can get in their face, of course, in a nice way, and they will listen. Mm-hmm. More or less.
0: Yeah. Your book is called...
1: You have a chance.
0: Yeah, your book is called Backroom Deals in Our Backyards, which I love that title. What kinds of decisions are being made behind closed doors that a lot of Americans never hear about?
1: Well, a lot of development decisions, first of all, and I think that that affects communities all around California, all around the country. Development issues are often done in secret because the local government is about to give away a tax break or sell land to the developer at a reduced rate, or something that if the public knew about it, might A, be a little bit embarrassing, or they may ask questions about it. They may not want their tax money spent that way. And so real estate deals are often very much behind closed doors until the last minute when they go public. And then, of course, it's too late to do anything about it if you're on the receiving end of a bad decision.
0: Yeah. Your book follows what you call accidental activists. Can you explain to me what you mean by that term?
1: Well, the book is about five different communities where people have encountered failing sewer system, poisoned drinking water, toxins and firefighter turnout gear, secret algorithms that are used in the criminal justice system, dangerous roads. These are all issues that many, many people are going to encounter in their lives. However, they don't necessarily know what to do when they do encounter these issues, and they get involved and sometimes get involved for years, which is the case of many of the people in the book, and they don't sign up for this. But what happens is something goes wrong in their community. They go to the government. They think, oh, that cliche is correct. I'm from the government. I'm here to help you. And instead, they often hit a wall of obstruction, and they pursue these issues for longer and longer and longer. But again, this isn't a choice they really made. They didn't like say, oh yeah, I'm going to be an activist. Mm-hmm. It sort of happens organically.
0: Yeah. It sounds like it almost happened to you. You spent 20 years at the Washington Post. You covered government for decades. So what kind of convinced you that local secrecy had become this big untold story?
1: You're absolutely right. Like many journalists, I see something in front of my face and I think, ooh, if that's happening to me, it's going to be happening to other people who may not even have the knowledge that I have about how to try to crack the code of government secrecy.
0: Yeah. Yeah. And you started uncovering in more information. What was kind of one of the big things that jumped out at you when you first started to understand just how deep this issue could go?
1: Well, what happened to me personally, and this is when I was at the Washington Post, at the time when the Post was much more intent on covering local and state issues than they are now. And, you know, we had an in-house lawyer. I had a lot of support, and I was having a lot of trouble in a couple of communities getting what I thought was very basic information that I needed for my reporting so that the public could be informed about how their tax money was being spent. I was looking for outside contracts, which many, many governments have, and they are public records. And this one community, Prince George's County, Maryland, was not willing to give them to me. And I eventually got them, but only because our lawyer intervened. And I'm thinking, man, if this is happening to me, and, you know, at the time, the Washington Post was a big deal in the Washington area. And if it was going to happen to me and I had a lawyer behind me, what was happening to everybody else who had absolutely no resources, but had every right to get this information?
0: Yeah. Well, one of the stories, as you mentioned in your book, you're talking about issues like contaminated drinking water. You're talking about dangerous roads. And these are not partisan issues. These are issues that everyone cares about. Why do communities struggle to get this basic information about the risks to their own health and safety?
1: Yeah. Well, first of all, I want to just respond to something that you said. It's not a partisan issue. You're absolutely right. Both parties in this country are equal opportunity discriminators against public information. Wow. Doesn't matter if the Democrats are in power or the Republicans, whatever the community is, there is a hesitation. I would call it a defensive crouch, frankly, that governments go into when the public is knocking on their doors. Now, why is that? Well, sometimes, first of all, state and local governments routinely are under-resourced. I think that is true. It's up to the state legislatures to give them money, and they often don't give them enough. So, you know, I'll give them a break, which is to say, if they're going to pick between fixing the roof on the local elementary school or funding a staff member to be more responsive on public records requests, they're going to fix the roof on the elementary school. I get that. But the other problem is that sometimes, you know, governments make stupid decisions, or they make a mistake, or they just don't want the public looking over their shoulder because it's a pain in the neck. And so they kind of just hesitate to give out information that they should, in my opinion, should be posting online somewhere. I mean, they could solve a lot of their problems if they had better websites, frankly.
0: Yeah. Yeah, we're talking this morning to Miranda Spivak, who is an independent journalist, focusing on government secrecy, the lack of transparency, and its impact on our everyday lives. If you would like to learn more about the work that she is doing to uncover these stories, you can visit her website at mirandaspivak.com. That's MirandaSpivak, Miranda Spivak. Her book is called Backroom Deals in Our Backyards. And she also has a Substack that she runs, a very popular Substack called Backroom Deals. You can find that at backroomdeals.substack.com. Well, Ms. Spivak, a lot of people assume that if something affects

0: public safety, public health, the public will naturally be informed about it. Is that an incorrect assumption?
1: It's a great aspiration. It's a great hope. No, I think it is an incorrect assumption. Yeah. If you take one of the examples in the book about this community in upstate New York, that one individual figured out that the drinking water was poisoned with forever chemicals. When he went, it turned out that the government knew about it for about 18 months before it became public. So people were, you know, they'd already been drinking bad water for years, but now it was the information was delayed for a long time.
0: Yeah, yeah.
1: For no good reason.
0: Yeah.
1: Other than they were struggling to figure out, you know, sort of how to do the PR, frankly.
0: Yeah. And you write about how the collapse of local journalism has really impacted all of this. How has the disappearance of local newspapers changed the balance of power between citizens and their government?
1: So that's really an interesting issue. I will say that California is better than a lot of states. You have a lot more small news organizations that have sprung up over the last several years. In LA alone, there are several. But the problem with the lack of local journalism in general is that a local reporter is sort of the stand-in for the community. So who has time to go to every city council meeting? Mm-hmm. Who has time just to hang out and try to talk to government officials? That's what a reporter does. Mm-hmm. That's their job. They are the, you know, sort of the communicator between the government and the public that is unfiltered, as opposed to a public relations person who's working for the government who may be putting a certain spin on issues. Reporters are out there trying to really get at the truth. And once they disappear, governments know they're not being watched. Reporters used to, I mean, I did this. I had to be at a city council meeting sometimes till midnight. And of course, that's when they did all their creepy stuff. Mm-hmm. And, you know, those people are gone.
0: Mm. Well, you talk about, you use a term that I don't believe I've ever heard before, a news desert. Can you first explain to me what you mean by a news desert?
1: I can, and I did not originate the term. I will tell you that. It really means that there's nobody minding the store from a reporter perspective. And so these are places where there's really no independent news being reported. There's no newspaper. The radio stations are just, you know, they're not substantive news organizations anymore. Mm. There may not be a public radio station in that community. There certainly, you know, there might be a little shopper in print, which is basically an advertising vehicle, but doesn't have real, well, deeply reported news. And this is a huge problem all over the country. And again, what happens when there's nobody watching government except people that I would call civilians, you know, they're not lawyers, they're people, regular people living in a community. Unless they show up, there's really, the government is like, nobody really cares, or we can do this because nobody's watching. And that's really what a news desert is.
0: Yeah, I have never heard that term before.
1: I will get you more information.
0: Well, every state has, you know, public records laws,
1: right?
0: But for some reason, obtaining government records can still take a long time. It can still take months, sometimes, or even years. Why is that? Why is the transparency so difficult to achieve?
1: Yeah, I mean, I would say in defense, and I'm not a big defender of state and local governments, but I would say in their defense, it's a funding issue to some degree. Hmm. That's a problem. They just don't have the staff to devote to this kind of stuff. Their records are not digitized. Their websites are out of date. Many, many courts around the country are still using paper. It's kind of shocking at this point, but that's true. And so first of all, they're behind technologically. And again, you know, this isn't a popular thing if you're in the legislature. What are you going to appropriate money for? Are you going to appropriate it for good technology that might help people get information? Seems to me like that would be a good idea and a good issue to be out there on. But no, you know, it's going to be spending. It's going to be money to fix the road. It's going to be money for the schools. And it's money for healthcare, all of which are important issues. But I think when it comes to openness and transparency, governments actually end up wasting money

0: by not having digitized records, by being slow to respond to people, that then leads to lawsuits sometimes and ends up costing the public money. It's sort of an ill-conceived approach, but it is what it is. And again, I think defensiveness and unwillingness to admit mistakes is often a motivation, to say nothing of illegal activity, which can also always be there.
1: Yeah. When you talk about government secrecy, I guess a lot of us think in terms of classified information, but that's not necessarily what a lot of the major issues are around this. It's really more about issues involving like zoning, you know, roads and schools and policing and, you know, environmental hazards. Why do governments tend to keep a lot of that hidden?
0: Well, you know, policing is an interesting one. One of the big exemptions to state and federal and local public records laws is ongoing investigation. So the police can say, or any law enforcement agency could say, we're still investigating this. We can't make this stuff public, because if we did, we're going to tip somebody off or, you know, influence a witness or whatever, or a potential witness. So, okay, I get that. The problem is that sometimes they will say ongoing investigation lasts for years and years and years. And you know, we know that's not the case. So that's one of the issues. I mean, there are some exemptions to public records disclosure at certain points. For example, as I mentioned, real estate. If there's a real estate deal going on and the government and the developer don't want the public to know about it, there is an exemption for that to be kept secret for a while, not forever, but for a while the negotiations are going on. My problem with that, and I think most people's problem with that, is the government, you know, look at Amazon trying to go around the country and get a second headquarters. The governments signed non-disclosure agreements and said they wouldn't even tell anything about what they were negotiating. And they were giving away tax breaks. They were, you know, offering subsidies. It's our money. And you know, I think that the real estate exemption to public disclosure should be looked at anew, and it should end way sooner than it does. I get it at the beginning. There's a competitive issue. You don't want to tip off your competitors, but, you know, pretty quickly, everybody needs to know what's being given away.
1: Yeah. Well, we are going to take a brief break. When we come back, we'll talk more to Ms. Miranda Spivak about that feeling of powerlessness when we're dealing with government bureaucracy, what we can do about that, learning to pay attention before decisions are finalized, and learning how to push for government accountability, and what we can do as ordinary citizens in response to government secrecy. We are talking this morning with Miranda Spivak, who is an independent journalist focusing on government secrecy, the lack of transparency, and its impact on our everyday lives. You can find out more about Miranda at mirandaspivak.com. 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I'm Dara Starr Tucker. More with Miranda Spivak on the front page right after this.
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0: Dara Star Tucker.
1: Well, good morning and welcome back to the front page. I am Dara Star Tucker, and we are here this morning talking with Ms. Miranda Spivak, who is an independent journalist focusing on government secrecy, the lack of transparency, and its impact on daily life. Find out more about Miranda Spivak at mirandaspivak.com. Her book is called Backroom Deals in Our Backyards, and she has a Substack as well, where she writes about this topic, government secrecy. You can find that at backroomdeals.substack.com. Well, Miranda, we were talking in the break about specifically about the criminal justice system and how this kind of secrecy can be very damaging to people who find themselves caught up in the criminal justice system. Can you talk to us about how this kind of secrecy harms our criminal justice system?
2: Yes, Dara, the criminal justice system all across the United States is increasingly reliant on software systems and algorithms to impose sentences, set bail, let people out of prison, figure out what a jail term might be. And in one of the examples in my book, a fellow named Glenn Rodriguez, who was in prison in New York, had a perfect record in prison for 10 years, which if anybody knows anything about prisons, that's almost impossible. And it's almost impossible, not because you may be a bad person in prison, but, you know, somebody attacks you, there's some scuffle and you respond because you have to defend yourself in that setting. And then everybody gets in trouble and you all have a blot on your record. So Glenn Rodriguez, as I said, had a perfect record for 10 years. He gets recommended for early release just by 6 months, not super early. He'd been in for about 24 years at that point. And he goes before the New York Parole Board and they rely on the software. In this case, it was called the Compass system. There are other versions of different software being used around the country. And that software said, no, you can't let this guy out. And this is despite the fact that on paper, he should have been let out early. So he's obviously disappointed and he goes back to prison and he tries to investigate what went wrong. He tries to get information from the company that makes the software. They invoke a frequent exemption to public records, which is called the trade secrets exemption. And they say, no, we can't tell you how our black box in this algorithm works because it's a trade secret. And if we revealed it, it would tip off our competitors and other people would know how our system works. So no, we're not giving that to you. So he ends up doing essentially his own reporting. And he knows that there are several people in his prison who have worse records than he does in terms of internal behavior, but they have better Compass scores. Now, why is that? Well, eventually Glenn finds out that the counselor who filled out his form, he had to fill out the form, but

0: counselor also fills out the form, had gone, and there's a question about, you know, does this person have any blots on their record? I'm paraphrasing. And his counselor said yes. And the other counselors for other people who had more behavior problems than he, who had none, only went back 24 months, which is what the guidance was. So this person had made a mistake. Glenn was able to figure that out by, you know, interviewing his fellow prisoners. And he goes back before the parole board 6 months later, which is his regular time to be released. And he still has a bad score because nobody has fixed this problem, even though he has identified what the problem is, which is bad information in equals bad information out. And this is also true for policing, where police departments are trying to identify hotspots, where they're going to put all their resources. If you rely on bad data or very old data, then you may be going to neighborhoods that don't have problems. I mean, it's sort of a mess. And the problem is that these companies who are contractors with the government, and therefore some of their work at least is subject to public records because they're doing government work, these companies are saying, no, we can't explain anything about how we're coming to these conclusions or how our software is coming to these conclusions because they're trade secrets. I think this is outrageous.
1: Yeah, it's affecting people's lives. We are going to go to a caller who has a question for you.
0: Great.
1: Ms. Miranda Hassan is on the line and has a question this morning. Good morning, Hassan, and welcome to the Front Page.
2: Good morning, Dara.
1: Good morning.
2: My question was really for you. You keep using the word Substack. What does that mean? What is a Substack?
1: Oh, well, Substack is a place where a lot of folks go to put out newsletters. I've started one myself. That's probably what you're remembering, is that I've talked about my own Substack. And a lot of reporters who, as people like Miranda, who are maybe former reporters for large media organizations, you will find them on Substack. 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So it's usually their name.substack.com. So I would highly recommend it if you enjoy independent reporting or if you're looking for, you know, places outside of mainstream news. This is a place where you're going to find a lot of really good information from a lot of really, really knowledgeable folks like Miranda.
2: Okay, thank you. Thank you so much.
1: I'm sure.
2: All right.
1: Yeah, I'm sure a lot of other people probably had the same question. But yeah, backroomdeals.substack.com is Miranda's newsletter, and she's talking about, I assume, this issue. Are you talking about other topics as well, Miranda?
0: It's right now mostly focused on government secrecy, and even though I wrote a whole book about this, of course, there are many, many, many other examples out there that I had not been able to include in the book, and so, you know, it's really still an investigation of government secrecy around the country. And I love to hear from readers, by the way, and it is a free Substack right now, so you can just sign up.
1: Yeah, I recently opened mine up and made it free. I switched it over to a paid thing, and I'm like, wait a minute, it's probably better to just leave it free and let people pay if they want to.
0: Yeah. That's what I'm doing. I mean, I'm not going to obviously make a living off of it, but I do think it's an important vehicle to get information out. I'm going to sign up for your Substack.
1: I'll follow you as well. Looking forward to it. Yeah. Backroomdeals.substack.com is the website that you go to find Miranda's Substack if you want to know more about this topic of uncovering government secrecy. A lot of people, Miranda, feel powerless when they're dealing with government bureaucracy. Yeah. It can be very overwhelming. What surprised you about the ordinary people that you say succeeded in enforcing change, you know, in terms of government secrecy?
0: Well, I think like everybody else, they sort of learned by doing. And I think one thing that characterizes these people is that they got angry. You know, they went to the government, they thought they were going to get help, and they got rebuffed. And I think that really annoyed them deeply. And they were the kind of personality that said, okay, you know, you're pushing me back, I'm going to push you back, and I am going to persist. And they did. And that's, you know, I thought that was an interesting thread. I mean, none of these people knew each other. They know each other a little bit now. A couple of them have hooked up or linked up, I should say, because of the book. But

you know, I think what happens when you have a problem, and you should approach your government, but my best advice to people is learn the ropes now before you need help. So if you can spare the time, do go to a city council meeting, do go to a school board meeting, see who the players are, see who's really making decisions, get to know these people, get to know them at a time when you don't need them and you're just interested in what they're doing. Get to know the clerk of the court, get to know the city council clerk. These are people who know a lot of information, they understand how the system works, and if you can express interest in them and in their work, they will try to be helpful to you. And then when inevitably a problem occurs where you need help from the government, you will at least have some names, some

0: To be attentive and to pay attention to what your concerns are. One of your themes, Miranda, is that democracy depends on people paying attention before decisions are finalized and not after. Why is that timing so important?
1: Well, I think it's the only moment, frankly, where the public will have a chance to have any influence. And a government that's receptive to public input is going to be a better government. And I think that this is where the defensive crouch that I mentioned earlier, that governments need to get over that. And they need to welcome in the public. And this is really hard for them. And you know, I sort of get it, because what happens is when the frustrated people show up because nobody's answered their call, nobody answers the phone anymore, anyway, anywhere, but nobody's answered them, nobody's responded to their email, whatever. And then they show up at a meeting and they are really angry. And then that doesn't really work well either. People get to be, as I said, in a defensive crouch. So I really think that, you know, you've got to sort of find a way to get into the system and have the system work for you. And in a good government, as I said, we'll take in information and ideas from the public. After all, we're their bosses, not the other way around, yeah. Right? The taxpayers are the bosses. And you need to persist in holding on to that position. But again, getting input from the public, you know, nobody is perfect and nobody has necessarily knows exactly what the right answer is. So it's really important, I think, for the government to get input from the public. But if the public doesn't show up, which is often the case, I think people are very alienated and frustrated. And then, you know, who knows what kind of decisions are going to be made and whether they're the right decisions.
0: Mm-hmm. Yeah, you've covered this for a long time in your career. Is this a problem that's getting worse? Do you perceive this as getting worse?
1: Well, I do think the secrecy element of this is getting worse. And again, I think it's because the governments don't feel pressure from the media. They don't feel pressure from the public, or the kind of pressure they get from the public is so hostile because it's people, you know, after 10 or 15 phone calls not being returned or emails being ignored or whatever, people get very frustrated and then they show up and there's some kind of confrontation and it's unhelpful. Mm-hmm. But yeah, I do think it's getting worse, and there's some data out there. Nobody's really, really studied it, you know, with really good data, but there is some data out there. An organization called Muckrock has collected or has done a lot of open records requests around the country. And I think that they find that the response times are longer, you know, governments are ignoring the requests, and it is, again, there's no watchdog out there.
0: Yeah, we are talking this morning with Miranda Spivak, who's an independent journalist focusing on government secrecy, the lack of transparency, and its impact on everyday life. You can find out more about Miranda Spivak's work on her website at mirandaspivak.com. The last name is spelled S-P-I-V-A-C-K, mirandaspivak.com. Her book is called Backroom Deals in Our Backyards. Backroom Deals in Our Backyards. And you can read her Substack, her newsletter. How often do you put out your newsletter, Miranda?
1: I'm doing it once a week. It appears every Wednesday, which is today. There's a new one up. I don't know about you and how much time you're spending on it, but I am finding it very well, and it's very time consuming.
0: I do it 3 times a week. Someone told me that I needed to do it daily. I said, I can do 3 times a week, and it's a lot. It's a lot, because these are really deep dives, which is the reason that I open mine up to, right, you know, to everyone, because I'm like, I'm not going to be doing this for the small handful of people that are actually paying for it.
1: Yeah.
0: Like, let's just,
1: yeah,
0: you know.
1: Same.
0: Yeah. So you can find her weekly newsletter at backroomdeals.substack.com. And once again, her book is called Backroom Deals in Our Backyards. You talk a lot in your book about corporate influence in Washington and how people are, you know, we're so focused on that, especially in the climate we're living in right now. But your reporting shows that corporations have enormous influence at the local level. So how does that even happen?
1: Yeah, absolutely. Well, for instance, in Uniontown, Alabama, which is one of the communities I've written about, There is a huge problem with a failing sewer system that has been failing for 40 years. It's really awful. And I

0: been there a couple times. I mean, it's really grim. So there are a couple of big companies in town, and of course they are sources of local jobs, right? There's a catfish company, a catfish processing company that is owned by the son of Bear Bryant. If you know anything about Alabama football, Alabama, he was like a legendary coach of the University of Alabama. And his son has been an influential person in the state. And his company owns this catfish plant. And they are one of the overusers of the sewer and water system. So there has been an effort to get them to participate in the cost of the fix. So far, that hasn't happened. And what happens with companies like that is there's always this looming threat that the 200 jobs that they have provided in this community, well, if you put too much pressure on us for whatever, we're going to leave. And that's also was true in Hoosick Falls, New York, where the drinking water was found to have been poisoned by forever chemicals that were produced by local factories that made plastics and other things that use forever chemicals, which are like Teflon, you know, that they, it's sort of no stick. So there, people were very, very worried that once the link up was made between the corporation and the pollution, that the companies would just fold their tents literally and leave. And that's a problem in a lot of small communities. The big employers may not be the most environmentally conscious, and the state's regulators kind of look the other way, or they give them a little fine, which really doesn't mean much to big companies that are making millions, if not billions of dollars. And so they do wield a lot of influence. They're also good community citizens, right? They fund the baseball team. They fund the Boys and Girls Club. They help put on the Christmas play, whatever. So it's hard to go after those guys, even though sometimes they're in the wrong.
1: Yeah. Well, I want to leave folks with a little hope this morning, if we can, Ms. Miranda. Right. If someone's listening today and they, you know, they're suspecting that something isn't right in their community, they're wanting to challenge some of this secrecy, where do they begin? What's the first step that they should take?
0: Well, I think the first step that they should take, and there is a chapter in my book at the very end called The Playbook for Accidental Activists, where mm-hmm. I really lay this out in detail. Mm-hmm. So that's another place to look. But the first step you can take is to find out what kind of information your local government already puts online, which in most places there is a website. So you can, maybe the information you're looking for is already there. It's possible. And then the other thing, my best advice is if you can, go in person to City Hall. Look people in the eye. Let them know who you are. Hmm. Let them know that it's not just you. It's 50 of your neighbors who you know because you've gathered a petition and you know that they have the same problem. Strength in numbers is very important. But, you know, try to find somebody in the government who can help you at least figure out where the information is that you're looking for. They should be able to help you. I would also say go to the public library. The librarians are a fabulous, fabulous source of information. And they also can help you navigate the system and figure out where the pressure points are that you need to put on the government. I really do think also making sure that if you have a problem, it's probably not just you. And so it's really good to try to probe your neighborhood a little bit and see if other people are having the same problem. Mm. Politicians listen to numbers. So if it's two of you showing up at the city council with a complaint, well, that's fine. But if there's a petition with 50 names, phone numbers, addresses, real people that have been verified, that makes a big difference.
1: Yeah. I think about these old Frank Capra films like Mr. Smith Goes to Washington and Meet John Doe. And I think, you know, that kind of local activism has been somehow lost in our global economy. I think that, you know, the world can feel, everything can feel so up close and so present. And sometimes we can be more concerned about what's going on the other side of the world than we are with what is going on in our own backyards. You talk about democracy as something that we have to practice and not just vote on. So what does that look like at the local level for those of us who may be kind of more focused on global issues than we are on some of these

0: local issues.
1: Yeah, I think, first of all, as I said at the outset of this discussion, local is where you can actually make a difference, I think. And frankly, if you are concerned about national and international issues, which I think all of us should be, what you do locally, your ability to learn to work the system locally can ripple nationally. I mean, a couple of the people in my book, especially the people who had issues with forever chemicals, their activism has helped spread the issue around the country. They're not the only ones, but people have learned from them, have paid attention to their issues. And I mean, until the Trump administration came in, the Environmental Protection Agency was taking strong steps to try to rein in forever chemicals. That's going away right now. But that means that at the state level, the state environmental agency may be a place where you can actually make a difference. And I really do think you're right. Democracy needs nourishing every day from all of us. And so you've got to put in a little bit of the time. And again, put in the time before you need something.
0: Yeah, absolutely. Great advice, Ms. Spivak. Miranda Spivak, an independent journalist who focuses on government secrecy, the lack of transparency, its impact on daily life. She's written a book called Backroom Deals in Our Backyards. 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Her last name is spelled S-P-I-V-A-C-K, mirandaspivak.com. 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Thank you, Miranda Spivak, for appearing on the front page with us to talk about such an important issue. We appreciate you spending time with us this morning.
1: This has really been a great conversation. I really appreciate the opportunity to speak with you, Dara.
0: Absolutely. It's been good to talk with you. 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
0: All right. 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Wonderful. Not my phone number either, though. 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I'm Dara Star Tucker. 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
1: How did they get to the drunk part?
0: You know how the complex threw a party.
1: Yeah. Oh, okay. Uh-huh. Yeah. And the complex threw a party and...
2: It's crazy.
1: Yeah. I don't want him to finish.
0: I ain't been in the apartment in so long.
3: A long time.
0: I said, but I was throwing it out there hoping y'all would say, yeah. But y'all ain't said nothing. I went,
2: We're holding an apartment party.
0: I thought y'all was going to say, yeah, Steve, they do that all the time. No, I ain't done it.
3: You ain't been in a long time.
0: They was at the complex party.
2: What?
1: I wanted to hear your take for sure. Yeah.
2: But drinking his coffee after he said it, like, nailed it.
3: Nailed it.
0: I said, where they at?
1: We were clinging to what you were going to say.
0: The support behind this? The complex party.
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6: You are now locked into the Steve Harvey Morning Show. 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
7: Well, good morning, Tommy. Good morning, everybody. We are up on a Wednesday, a hump day. A lot of folks getting through the week. We're almost there to the end, to the weekend. There are some stories we're working on for you this morning, though. That homeless issue, well, there is a problem for some neighbors. They're frustrated. We're going to talk about what neighborhood this is and what we can do to help. Dirt bikes have led a wild chase on the 110. I'll tell you what resulted after this finally came to an end. And then three people found shot dead in an apartment in the Hollywood area. We'll get the very latest on what they're saying. Investigators are still under it. And then we're going to talk about what's happening when it comes to Universal Studios. Folks are talking about their coaster. Yeah, the new coaster. Well, it's getting backlash. We got all this and more as we get started. Let's get into traffic this morning. Most of you are already finding some issues with your morning commute. That might be on the 110 right on the northbound side when you get to West Lawson Avenue. Reported fire out there. They're working on it. Westbound 105 at Sepulveda. There's an accident. It's backed all the way up to Prairie. Big thank you to Gigi for calling that in and sharing that with us. Getting that out to the family. We appreciate it. You guys have some patience in that area and be careful, all right? Southbound 710 and Imperial Highway, the off-ramp has a hazard, so be aware of all of those. All righty, we're up and rolling. Bo is out today with his street meets. We're going to find out exactly where in a bit. In the meantime, sit back, enjoy the ride. 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

0: That's kind of how we do here, too. It happens.
1: All right, Pastor Tommy, right. Thank you for that. Amen. Welcome. Amen. Coming up at 32 minutes after the hour, we will hear from the nephew Tommy, as he runs that prank back right after this.
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0: Nephew Tommy here in time for an information update with the one and only Adai Lamar.
1: Okay. I got some good news, Bo. I'll share it with you.
4: Yeah.
1: Let me tell you. We are so excited because we were sharing over the last few days about the young man, Humble Zay. He set out to walk from Philadelphia to the state of California, 3,000 miles. Why would this young man of faith do this? Because he's trying to build a trade school for young adults there in Philadelphia. He's calling it the Faith Walk. He's made it to California. We're so excited that he's here and that he has finally made it. He has gone through so much, Bo. We talked about this. What was it?
4: He got hit by what, two cars?
1: Yes.
4: Crazy weather situations.
1: Yes.
4: One of his employees quit on him while he was, not employees, but the volunteers quit on him during the walk.
1: Because it was a long walk, but he has a team that stuck by him. He found a dog somewhere in like New Mexico. I can't remember. The little dog kept going with him. And he had faith all through this, right? Yeah. Even though I saw him, one day they showed him where he kind of just crashed out. He was just like wanting to give up, but he kept going. And so guess what? Tomorrow, Humble Zay is going to join. Yes.
4: I've never seen somebody manifest things the way that you do. Like, this is crazy.
1: I talked to Zay yesterday and shared with him how the KJLH family is just so proud of him. And we want to just pour some love on him while he's here in California. So he has agreed. He and his team are coming tomorrow in the 9 a.m. hour to share with us his journey, how he had such faith to make it. And I really would love for Miss Omega she's from Hawthorne, City of Hawthorne. She says, I'm a seasoned senior citizen, and she's the one who turned us on to him. I signed up for Twitch and everything to follow him. And I wanted her to come, but she has something that's going on that she can't make it. But she was just talking about how this young man even inspired her at her age. So tomorrow, 9 a.m., guys, make sure you tune in. You'll get to meet for some, and then others get to really know Humble Zay. All right? So, Bo, we did it.
4: Yeah, no, you did it. This is you manifesting this.
1: I'll tell you how I was able to get it in a bit, all right? Let's get into a little traffic this morning. Look, we're rolling through. There are some northbound 405 at the 105. It's going to be a hazard there. Heads up in the southbound 710 and Imperial Highway. There's a problem there as well. So, please, everybody, slow down. Be careful. Good morning. 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
6: What is that? 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
7: Sir, your name was left with us, and you're on. On our file to actually come out and make an appointment with you, so we can get your picture taken.
6: You must have the wrong number. I'm not signed up to take no picture or anything, sir.
7: Okay, well you're Darwin, correct?
6: Yeah, yes, I am Darwin, and you call Darwin, and that's who you call it. But anything about a picture? What's up with a picture?
7: We've got you on our schedule here, FPC. We have you on our schedule for us to come out to your home and take your picture.
6: Okay, FPC, which company is that? What type of picture would I be taking? I'm not taking no picture, but what is FPC?
7: Okay, you don't know anything about a photo being taken of you? 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
7: to be
6: sir.
7: Taken?
6: No.
7: Okay. Sir, FPC is, this is a funeral picture company.
6: Who?
7: Funeral picture company. And what we do is we come out and take your picture, and we

0: yes. I tell you what, we're rolling through the morning. It's Wednesday. Bo gets out in the streets with the street meets. Where are you headed today, Bo?
1: 1 o'clock p.m.-ish, I will be in the city of Compton. Gateway Town Center is corner of Easy Street and Alameda. So the entrance to the shopping center, that street is called Easy Street. In a day,
0: Easy Street.
1: You might pull up for these tickets.
0: Uh-oh.
1: Lil Wayne, 20 years of Carter Classics with The Game and 2 Chainz. I will have tickets to the show this Saturday. So Compton, pull up. Gateway Town Center, corner of Easy Street and Alameda.
0: Oh, my gosh. Everything about that I like. Everything about that concert ticket. Oh, my gosh. Wheezy. Yes. Okay. Yeah. Those tickets are going to go fast. They're going to beat you there today. All right. Let's get into a little traffic out there. Look, folks, it's slow and go for some of you out there. You're going to have some issues right as you get to Slauson and the Northbound 110. That's going to be slow and go. And then the Eastbound 10 at Central with a hazard in that area. So slow down, everybody. Take it easy. All right. Good morning. It's a day. 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

0: 17th. We're rooting for Howard.
1: Ooh, we ain't got much time. Ooh,
0: yeah,
1: we ain't got much time.
0: And we have faith that this mishap will be corrected really soon. Be corrected by then, you know, by the time the school opens up. Yeah.
1: Come on, Howard.
0: Yeah.
1: Let's go,
2: come on, Howard.
0: Yeah. And shouts out, by the way, we got to shout out our family at WHUR 96.3. Say it, Tommy. Go ahead.
1: WHUR. For her. For her. Happy belated birthday, Darlene.
0: Darlene. Yes, we love you, Darlene.
2: Darlene.
0: On Howard's campus. Yes. All right. And
1: Wait a minute, sir.
0: Yeah.
1: When they fix this, little glitch at Howard and y'all back in school, we don't want to see them bonnets and them do-rags when you come in.
0: No, we do not.
1: We don't
0: want to
1: see them.
0: No slippers, please. No house slippers. No. Thank you. All right. Marking nearly 6 months. This is, we're switching gears here. This is a serious story, as well. Marking nearly 6 months since her mother vanished. Today's show co-anchor Savannah Guthrie, made a raw emotional plea on Instagram. This was on a video. She directly addressed the person responsible for the abduction of her 84-year-old mother, Nancy, begging them to reveal her mother's specific location so the family can look for her. Savannah shared the intense grief that her family has been enduring and acknowledged the grim reality that her mom may no longer be alive.
2: That's so sad.
0: I didn't realize it had been 6 months and the woman hasn't seen or heard from her mother. She doesn't know her whereabouts, what happened, anything. That's got to be agonizing for the family.
2: Absolutely.
0: Mm-hmm.
2: Absolutely. That is just heartbreaking.
1: That's and you don't even know where to start to look.
0: Yeah. Well,
2: somebody knows something.
0: Family.
2: Mm-hmm. Somebody knows
3: Absolutely.
2: Something.
0: Yeah. Yeah. All right. Coming up in 20 minutes after, the OG legal analyst herself of television, Nancy Grace, will talk about what she's up to right after this, as if you didn't know.
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0: Here we go, Ade. You're up.
8: Thank you. Thank you so much, Shirley. Okay, so we've been talking so much about our beaches lately, about the riptides and, of course, the high surfs that are coming in. And we're reminding everyone to please use extra precaution if you're going to be out at the beach. But there's something else happening at our beaches. It's a shark surveillance drone, a new drone from Cal State Long Beach to improve beach safety. Now, lifeguards may one day receive real-time information about sharks that are lurking in the water. It's from Shark Lab. It is patrolling right now local waters with this prototype robot, and it's the future. We're hoping that one day they'll be able to, like we said, get real information to lifeguards right away. No word as to when this will be cruising the coast. We'll keep you advised, of course. Those of you that are rolling through traffic this morning, you're cruising out there, but you're going to have to slow down a bit on the westbound 91. Long Beach Boulevard is tied up with a hazard there. Sepulveda Boulevard from the northbound 110 reported fire, and then there are issues out there at Slauson Avenue from the northbound 110 reported fire there. Bo, as I shared with you, we're going to have Humble Zay joining us tomorrow at 9 a.m. If you're not familiar with this young man, he is a streamer on Twitch who decided to do something for his community and not just talk about it, but walk it out. He came 3,000 miles from Philadelphia to California to raise money for a trade school for local kids in his community. Well, he's made it safe and sound, and California has

0: has been welcoming him. Our KJLH family will welcome him tomorrow at 9 a.m. And we're hoping to try to introduce him to some folks that may can help him with that trade center there in Philadelphia. Some people that maybe have been traded to, well, not traded. They didn't get traded, huh?
1: No.
0: So what did they do? They just... They're
1: a free
0: agent. He decided to go to the 76ers, and he might be able to help this young man with a lot of plans there for the community. So we're calling out LeBron James. Did I hold it in as long as I could? I would love for LeBron James to reach out to this young man, get in touch with this young man in some way. It would be so awesome to see this happen. And I believe all things happen for a reason. This young man coming all the way from Philadelphia. We're going to talk a little bit later on this morning about some wonderful companies and organizations that are making his journey a little easier. As you can imagine, he's tired. So we'll talk about all that and more a little bit later on this morning. This traffic update brought to you by the SOS Lawyer. You've been in an accident, don't stress. Give them a call at 877-SOS-SOS-1. Good morning, family. It's a day. 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
0: When do we have a conversation with this medical examiner?
2: Yeah.
0: From Mississippi. He was a black young man.
2: Let's just say what it is. It would be totally different if he wasn't black. Totally.
1: Absolutely, Shirley.
2: Totally different.
1: Yep.
2: All right.
0: You took a whole throat out, man. We need to talk to you.
2: Yeah.
0: You removed a whole throat.
2: 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Coming up at 34 minutes after the hour, we'll have more of the Steve Harvey Morning Show right after this.
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4: Well, you guys are talking about it there, Shirley, and you're quite right. There's so many different procedural processes that did not happen with Nolan Wells, that case there, and so many people are still talking about it. We will keep you updated as much as possible as what we're getting there out of Mississippi, but procedures, certain procedures, having the witnesses, as you said, speaking to them, being able to get certain things from the boat, being able to do all kinds of things that needed to happen in any other case such as this, did not happen, and a lot of evidence destroyed because they did not do any of these procedures in a timely manner. So this is where we are. We will keep you updated, and anyone with information, please share that with us as well. All right. Look, Bo is out today with Street Meets. He's going to be out and about. He's got some fantastic tickets that folks are really trying to get. Bo, how many of these did you say you had?
5: I ain't telling nobody how many I got. Okay, you just got to pull up. City of Compton is where you need to pull up. The Gateway Town Center corner of Easy Street. Yes, there's a street named after Eazy-E and Alameda. 1 o'clock today. Tickets to Lil Wayne's 20 Year of Carter Classics with The Game and 2 Chainz. I'm in Compton. I wonder if The Game going to pull up on me. So, Game, I'm calling you out. Pull up on my street meet today.
4: I love it. Please say hello to the mayor over there. We just simply love her. So she might pull up on you.
5: She definitely will.
4: She comes out. Yeah. She gets out. She's always in the community. So we're sending love her way. All right, let's get into a little traffic this morning. You're rolling out. There are a couple of things out there that could slow you down a bit. That's going to be the 91 and Long Beach. That's going to be slowing you down a bit. They're telling me there's some issues out there. If you are rolling in that area, please slow down. Slow down. If you're rolling on the westbound 105 at La Cienega, you want to make sure you are there slowing down as well. There's a hazard there. That's going to be there. And then you're back over. Looks like you're going to have issues. This is popping up on my screen. This is the 2100 block of Windsor Avenue. It's maintenance out there, all right? Bo is headed to Compton. Mayor Sharif, Bo is headed your way. He's got some tickets. The mayor may want those tickets, Bo. Good morning, family. It's a day, Lamar. 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

0: This is Steve Harvey more on the show, man. Ain't nobody playing with y'all.
1: Cured ham. 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
1: What cured ham, what did it used to have? 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

0: Lamar with an information update and a look at these notorious LA freeways.
1: Okay, thank you, Carla. Look, thyroid medication recalled. FDA saying it's a nationwide voluntary recall of levothyroxine. I'm hoping I'm saying that right. Let me spell it for you. LEVOTHYROXINE. These are tablets that have been initiated July 13th. No word on how many packages they're actually recalling, but they come in a 10-count blister packs where you kind of like take it out, the tablets, you push them through the foil there. Sold individually or in cartons of 10, a total of 100. Looks like the expiration dates range from July of 2026 to January of 2027. If you are familiar with that drug, you are on that drug, or you know someone that is taking that, you want to contact your doctor immediately and find out what batch you have, all right? Again, the name of it, LEVOTHYROXINE. This is thyroid medication, a recall in effect, all right? Rolling through traffic. It could be better. Look, we're going to get there. Southbound 5 at Calgrove. The off-ramp is tied up right now with a hazard. Then Roscoe Boulevard on the northbound 170, a collision there. But I tell you what's good. Compton's Easy Street is good today because Bo is out there rolling with tickets.
2: Yeah, Compton at the Gateway Town Center, Easy Street in Alameda. Tickets to Lil Wayne 20th anniversary of Carter Classic Music with 2 Chainz and the Game. I'm calling Game out to pull up.
1: To pull up,
2: I'm in Compton, Game. You got to pull up, bro.
1: Come
2: 1 o'clock.
1: Hey.
2: 1 o'clock, I will be there. So
1: what a
2: come
1: treat
2: through.
1: That would be, right? I love that. Alrighty, good morning, family. When we come back, I'm going to tell you about our special guest is coming in tomorrow. You've been hearing us talk about him, Humble Zay, the young man that walked all the way from Philly to California for a trade school for his kids, raising money there for young people in Philadelphia. We got some details so you can prepare for the big interview tomorrow. All right, good morning. It's a day. 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

0: available. They're going to have games and activities and lots of community resources. So if you are ready to go back to school, or maybe you think you're not quite ready, when you get there, you'll be ready to go. LA, Impact LA presents their 7th annual Back to School Backpack Giveaway. KGLH proud to be partnered with this. We're excited about it, so make sure you come out. Again, that's August 8th, Kobe Day, from 11 to 3 p.m., Barack Obama Charter School. Making moves. But, yeah, looks like some of these moves need to actually stop. Southbound 605 at Whittier Boulevard, we need to stop and slow down. It's going to cause some major issues out there if you get caught up in that crash. If you can't avoid the southbound 405 at Howard Hughes Parkway, the off-ramp has a hazard there. And then Universal Studios Boulevard, the off-ramp of the northbound 101, has its own issue there. So please be aware of those, all right? KJLH ladies, we need you to get registered for the KJLH Women's Health Expo. It's going down Saturday, August 15th. Boy, that time is getting here quickly. We've got a full day for you, so make sure you get registered over at kjlhradio.com. Do that, and we will be prepared and ready to go, all right? This traffic update has been brought to you by the law offices of Homa Malayam. If you've been involved in a car accident or injured, give her office a call. She'll take care of you personally. 310-207-9009. No recovery, no fee. Good morning, family. It's a day. 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

0: 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Surrounding areas, listen up. A day has something for you.
1: That I do. Okay, so in preparation of our visit of Humble Zay, and I'm getting some folks familiar with, others may already know about this remarkable young man that walked all the way from Philadelphia to California because he wants to raise money for a trade school for young people there in Philadelphia. And if you know anything about where this market is going, trade schools are getting more and more required and needed. And this young man took it upon himself to walk 3,000 miles. 3,000 miles hit by two cars, dangerously heat. Found him a little puppy dog that followed him right along the way. What else happened to him? He went through the sundown times. If you don't know what a sundown town is, back in the day when the sun went down, that meant you black folks, you better not be there. He walked through that. He had police harassment, but then police encouragement. He went through the Navajo area. I mean, he just had such an experience, a lifetime experience in those 3,000 miles. He's joining us tomorrow at 9 a.m., and we're excited to welcome him. There are some things that we want to do for him as a community. So I'm calling all businesses that have something that he might need. Like, I know he's going to need a barber. He's going to need a haircut. He needs, you know, to get somewhere so he can rest. If you have a business and you want to do something for this young man, Humble Zay, Isaiah is his name. He is a young man of faith. This was his faith walk. I want you to reach out to me here at KJLH, 520-KJLH, and let me know how I can connect you guys. We are putting a call out, of course, to LeBron James. Anybody know him? Anybody have his number just in their phone real quick? You know, slide his number over. You know, he's headed out to Philadelphia. Mm-hmm. Brotherly love. Wouldn't it be great to hook these two brothers up to make this trade school happen, and what maybe else could happen?
2: Yeah. He walked from Philly to come here.
1: Yeah.
2: You guys can get on the same flight and go back together. Who knows? Wait,
1: you know, LeBron might walk with him. Because he said, Zay said that if he can find, you know, 10 people, I think it was 10, like donate another 100,000, yeah, he might walk back.
2: No,
1: go with LeBron, Zay. Zay, we're going to get you to go with LeBron. Go with him. You've done enough at this point, all right? So, yeah, give me a call at 520-KJLH. We want to do something wonderful for this young man, all right? Let's roll through a little traffic this morning. Southbound 710 and Imperial Highway, there's a hazard there. Heads up. And then Vermont Avenue and 245th Street is tied up in South L.A. with a reported fire, so careful. We've got birthday shout-outs coming up, brought to you by the SOS Lawyer. You've been in an accident. Don't stress. SOS Lawyer has your back. Give them a call at 877-SOS-SOS-1. Good morning, family. It's a day, Lamar. 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You better join in, because the next stop we make.
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10: All right, Shirley. Well, on August 22nd, this is what I do have. I do have to be in Lansdowne, Pennsylvania at the Lansdowne Theater with my man Earthquake, Kim Whitley, Guy Tori, and Darren Fleet, man, and then myself included. And I can't wait to get down there because it's going to be an ignorant show. First of all, we all know Quake is crazy already.
11: Quake is ignorant.
10: You know, Quake is straight ignorant. And then you put Kim Whitley in here.
11: Now you can't beat that with Kim Whitley.
10: We not thinking right. Y'all remember how Kim Whitley acted at the hoodies?
5: Yes,
10: y'all
5: know. We know.
10: How crazy she was.
5: That's my girl. At the hoodies. Yes.
10: Then you got Guy Tori, which is another straight fool.
11: Right.
10: When Martin Lawrence First Amendment with Guy Tori, that fool then, I remember him then.
11: That's fine.
10: We was on the same show on Martin Lawrence First Amendment. I can't wait to see him. And now you put Darren Fleener and myself, and man, we got to have us a show, Lansdowne, Pennsylvania, on August 22nd. Now, with that said, speaking of Philly, which is where Lansdowne is, right outside of Philly, we all know LeBron James signed there. You know, he's going to commute from New York. Mm-hmm. It also hurt my feelings, you know, because he went there. So now, Tommy, I have turned my attention to the one James we can possibly get. And that's Bronny. Bronny, if you're looking for a new home, since your daddy left, you need
11: gonna go for the
10: somewhere
11: summer.
10: Else to go. Well, if you can't get that James, get the other James. We're going to give us a James is what we're going to get.
12: Somebody last name James.
10: I don't care if it's Earl James. It's going to be a James
5: Earl
10: on this
5: James.
10: Roster this year. Because how are we going to compete?
11: It ain't going to be James Harden.
10: Well, it won't be James Harden. But we last name James is what we need. Because I'm thinking, if we get that to the finals and we got to play the Philadelphia 76ers, LeBron James got enough rings. His son don't have one. At least I'm thinking he just lose to his

0: say happy birthday to you on this beautiful July 29th, a Wednesday. You're celebrating on a hump day. We love that. All right. 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All right. Wilbur Ladera is 40 years old in Vegas today. Jasmine Piles, happy birthday to you. 33 in Vegas. Lisa Elma, or is it Elam Lainwright of Compton is celebrating. Sean Miller, 39 in the LBC. Yvette Danley in Arkansas. Caleb Craig, 53 in Lancaster. Barbara Williams, 76 in LA. Raymond Knight is 56. Brandy Levi, 45 in Inglewood. Barbara Gilbert is celebrating. Happy birthday. And baby Don Baker is 18.
1: That's my nephew, Blex. He turns 18 today. Baby Don, happy birthday, man. Love you. Just graduated from high school and I'm about to start college. So congratulations, man. Love you, nephew.
0: All right. All right. We're rolling through, guys. When we come back, Bo is on Easy Street out in Compton. We're going to tell you more about that, what he has with him, and why you got to be out there and check him out at 1-ish. All right. Good morning, family. It's a day, Lavar. And you're listening to the Steve Harvey Morning Show right here on your station. 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
3: Information update with the beautiful Adai Lamar. What's going on, Miss Lady?
4: Well, I'm getting information, and I really want to pass it on. Look, a doctor is talking about leprosy. Yeah, the ancient disease. You read about it like in the Bible and so. Well, there's an endemic of it in Florida. The bacteria for leprosy is coming from. Where do you guess? Armadillos.
3: What?
4: Armadillos. They traced it back to armadillos, saying that they have had this disease. They keep, you know, it's in them. And then they waste on the soil. And then gardeners and farmers go in. If they cut themselves, scrape themselves, their feet or their hands, they get infected, but it's a slow disease, a slow infection. And so it shows up years and years later. And so the state of Florida, their health department there is calling it an endemic because more and more people are coming up with this than what it was 10 to 20 years ago. Another thing to watch out for, right? Florida is where this is traced to right now. Reach out to your family and friends and share this information, all right? You're in traffic this morning. It's a slow ride if you're rolling out at Vista, Buena Vista Street. That's going to be a slow ride for you at the 5. And then back over on this is Loyal Avenue from the eastbound 210. Folks are calling me about an accident there. Yes, it is there. It's going to be cleared up. But we need a little extra time to get you back up and going at full speed, all right? In the meantime, you just slow down and be careful. Bo, you're not going to slow down. You're headed on Easy Street, rolling out in Compton.
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1: Hey, it's your girl Shirley Strawberry, and time to check on the beautiful city of LA with a beautiful a day.
2: Well, thank you, Shirley. Beautiful Shirley. Look, tomorrow at 9 a.m., we have the young man who dared to dream big and did big is right. He walked 3,000 miles from Philadelphia to California to raise money for a trade school there in Philadelphia for young people to be able to go there and expand. Humble Zay is his Twitch name. His name is Isaiah, and he's joining us at 9 a.m. tomorrow. We're excited about having him here to hear about his journey, his inspiration, his faith walk, learn more about him and his family, where he grew up there in Philadelphia, and why he decided to handle this way. A lot of folks were criticizing him and saying that it wouldn't work. He was going to, not make it. And he ran into so many obstacles and challenges, being hit twice by cars. And yeah, it's a long story. And you're going to be able to hear about it in the 9 a.m. hour. Big thank you to those that have been reaching out saying they want to do something for this remarkable young man and his team. They are going to give him edge ups and barber stuff. He needs things that, we're thinking about, like shoes, massages, maybe a pedicure. Okay, ladies, we don't want a pedicure. Just walking from here to there to your car, 3,000 miles. He needs that, right? We're going to do breakfasts and lunches and dinners for him and invite him places in the city to send him back to Philadelphia better than when he came, right? Anything that you can think of that this young man might need, give us a call here at the station. Give me a call. Share that with us, 520-KJLH. Oh, wait a minute. Let me give you our number, 310-330-5554. That's 310-330-KJLH, 310-330-KJLH, or call the front desk. Leave me some information. We'll get that to him. And then tomorrow we chat with him. Sounds good? Very good. All right, let's take a look at traffic. We're moving. This traffic update is brought to you by the SOS Lawyers. You've been in an accident. You shouldn't stress. The SOS Lawyers have your back. Give them a call at 877-SOS-SOS-1. Town Avenue from the eastbound 10 is tied up with the hazard, as well as Catella Avenue. That's going to be tied up from the southbound 605. Good morning, family. It's a day. 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

0: Yeah.
1: And you've been knowing him a long time.
2: When we a long time. He ain't never told me nothing about these white folk he lived with.
0: Patrick McGuire is in Dallas right now. If y'all can find Patrick McGuire for me, and we'll bring him on the show, he'll tell you that we just lived together. I'll tell you, it was fun.
2: But this ain't the Patrick McGuire play baseball. This ain't that one.
0: No.
3: You sure?
0: No, not that. But I'm telling you, it was something y'all should all do. You should have did it when you was a kid.
2: Go live with
0: some white people. I got back to these black folks, oh my God. Everything went back to normal.
3: What happened? Like what?
0: Oh, I got beat. Everything. I said the McGuires never did this. They did everything. Oh, I had to be in early. I ain't never been in early all ever with the McGuires. I didn't. You know, we stayed out after the light went off. We did. We stayed out there all night if we wanted to. We never got to have any problems. No, came back.
3: So why did you leave the McGuires?
0: Yes. We had to move back to Houston because my daddy's job got transferred. I hated it. That was the longest ride I've ever cried. When I had to pack my stuff, and that was my last day, and my mama gonna come up there and give her a departing gift, I was mad because she gave us some silverware. I hated it. We had silverware already. What you coming over here messing up this for us?
3: Tommy, take us home. Take us home, Tommy.
2: And the words of my uncle.
0: Perfect credit.
2: Talk to God. He would love to hear from you. Until then, tomorrow, we will see y'all later. Be in peace.
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6: All righty. Tomorrow at 9 a.m., don't forget family. Isaiah is joining us. He goes by on Twitch, Humble Zay. Excited about his faith, his walk of faith. He finally made it from Philadelphia to here. He is finally here in California, and he's going to different places. He's just meeting different people and really shining his light. He talks about being a child of God. And, of course, you know, people were skeptic at first, and there are still critics out there. They're disappointed in who he's hanging with and what kind of folks are, you know, rallying around him at this point. And his message is simply this, that Jesus walked with people that may not have been approved of, but he wants to be the light in every room. And he's not looking for approval. He's saying not one pastor reached out to him during his walk. And so church is not where you're going to find him, because he wants to be with the people that need the word of encouragement. I'm so impressed with this young man. Tomorrow at 9 a.m., you'll be able to hear more about his journey, his walk, and what he wants to do there in Philadelphia. If you'd like to be a part and help put some kind of blessing upon him, reach out to us. We'd like to share your information with him. So tomorrow you will meet Humble Zay at 9 a.m. All right? If God's will. All right? We're rolling. We got Lama Q coming in. He's got some good stuff happening, of course, and he's got those tickets you don't want to miss. And, of course, he's going to tell you about the backpack giveaway that we're teamed up with Impact LA. All that and more. Good morning, family. It's a day. Lamar, and you're listening to the Steve Harvey Morning Show on Radio Free. 102 2.3 KJLH.
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Summer Walker, Heart of a Woman. Ladies over there, B of A in Hollywood. A lot of hearts over there. That's right. Hey, good morning, fam. I got Usher, Isley Brothers from South LA. Later, some lucky day coming up. Plus, more info on the 7th annual Back to School Backpack Giveaway on Kobe Day, Saturday, August 8th. Got more information coming up on that. 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

Celeste Rivas Hernandez case suggests that she became pregnant more than a year before her tragic death. The rest of that story on Radio Future News, KJLHradio.com. And we got something new, 26th annual KJLH Women's Health Expo. I'll tell you about it this hour, coming up at 10:42. Now, fellas.

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0: Yeah, it is. You said it right, too. Mariah Carey, got YG Marling, latest from Ella Bay coming up. Plus, we'll take a look at your sports scene. Pittsburgh Steelers' Aaron Rodgers says, what? I'll tell you this hour, Live 42. And, of course, your Radio Free Street Beat with Bobo, Steve Harvey Morning Show. 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
0: 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Pittsburgh Steelers.

0: Future Hall of Famer QB Aaron Rodgers says zero debate that this season will be his last. Okay, give me the loop on that one. In the NBA, Golden State Warriors hold on to Draymond Green with a one-year $27.7 million contract. I think that'll do it. Dodgers lose last night to the Mariners, 7-6. Mariners and Dodgers play again tonight.
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0: 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Beyonce, before I let go. I still got Sounds of Blackness, Whitney Houston, Michael Jackson for Shirley. Ask the question, how do you know you're old school? Because back in the day on a Saturday morning when mom be playing Motown, what did that mean?
1: Uh-oh, mama cleaning up. I'm gonna get up.
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Cardi B addresses weight loss and relationship rumors. The truth behind the split with Stephon Diggs. I'd like to know that myself. And Keisha Cole sparks dating rumors with Philly rapper. Now, who's the rapper? Okay.

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0: You're crazy.
5: It's Bobo.
0: Yes.
5: It's live.
0: Yes.
5: It's 1 p.m.
0: Yes.
5: ish. Which means it's time to pull up.
0: Woo-hoo.
5: It is today's street meet in the city of Compton.
0: Yes.
5: And there's a reason why I'm in Compton today, all right?
0: Okay.
5: Where I'm at right now is on Alameda and Easy Street. It is the Town Center Shopping Plaza.
0: That's right.
5: Pull up. I'm in between Marshall's and El Pollo Loco. Station vehicle. I'm parked right there. There's already people waiting for me to get out the car. So I'm kind of just stalling right now because they're... No, I'm just playing. I'm not scared. These are my people out here. Anyway, the tickets I got to give away.
0: Come on.
5: Live Nation presents.
0: Oh.
5: Lil Wayne.
0: Yes.
5: 20 years of Carter Classics with the game.
0: Oh.
5: That's why I said I'm in Compton. 2 Chainz, and it's happening at F&M Bank Amphitheater Saturday, August 1st.
0: Go.
5: This Saturday in Long Beach, the brand new amphitheater, I have tickets.
0: Awesome.
5: And I'm calling Game out. Game, I know you listening. Pull up on my street meet today, dog. Pull all the way up. Lil Wayne, Game, 2 Chainz. It is a 20-year of Carter Classics happening this Saturday. If you want these tickets, the street meet is going down right now in the city of Compton.
0: That's right.
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0: 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I'm talking legendary Bobby Caldwell. What you gonna do for love? 424 checking in.
1: Ooh, that's my song.
0: Of course it is. I got a smash from Dana Taylor, latest from Dave Hollister. Check a traffic next hour, 12 after. What are we talking about this hour, fam? KJLH Women's Health Expo is back. Free screenings, real doctors, real talk. And this year, there's a whole pavilion for Alzheimer's care and the ones who take care of them. 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You got breakout sessions that will change how you think about your body. Free massages, ladies. And the first ever author's corner. That's something new. Special appearances by Eric Benet and actor Christian Keys. The fellas in the house. Saturday, August 15th. That's a little over 2 weeks from now. Long Beach Convention Center. 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

0: 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Save that day. Taking a first look at your drive, southbound 110 at the 105 split. Got a traffic hazard in lanes, debris from a previous accident. That's what's happening. Eastbound 60, Paramount Boulevard, got Caltrans maintenance. And westbound 210 at North Hill Avenue, accident, no injuries. 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

0: 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Got Shaggy, PJ, Robin, Thicke, Tammy Mack coming up after 3. 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Northbound 405, Getty Center Drive accident, no injuries. Eastbound 10 at Bundy Drive accident off to the shoulder. Now, the problem is westbound 91 at the Artesia Boulevard off-ramp accident with injuries. Got first responders on scene. 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

0: 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I'm Tammy Mack. Hi, everybody. Welcome to Wing Wednesday.
1: Yes, it is Wing Wednesday.
0: Go ahead and grab your wings from anywhere, somewhere.
1: Somewhere. Can we get some wings at the station?
0: I was hanging out at Serving Spoon today. So shouts out to everybody over at Serving Spoon.
1: Shout out to the Serving Spoon.
0: Shout out. So I'm full.
1: Okay.
0: I'm about to go to sleep. I'm that black people fool.
1: Are you full?
0: Yeah, I'm that black people fool. I'm like,
1: I
0: need a nap real quick. Can I get a 30-minute nap in? I'm going to give y'all 30 minutes of continuous music.
1: Nonstop.
0: As I take a nap, honey. Uh-huh. Jazz on the Beach is coming August 22nd and 23rd. And Radio Free 102.3 KJLH introduces the first ever LA Jazz Festival with John Legend, Janelle Monae, Raphael Sadiq, Parliament Funkadelic featuring George Clinton. Don't leave him out. He is the funk.
1: He is the funk.
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1: We're
0: going to talk about Oprah Winfrey. We're going to talk about Beyonce. A couple of other things on deck as well. So if there's something that you think we should know that's happening in the hood, then go ahead and give me that phone call.
1: All right, show now.
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0: I'm not what you need. Get away from me. The more a man want to be around her.
1: That's a fact. Especially walking around that African dick. I ain't going nowhere.
0: Exactly. And then going to be mad when what she told you from the beginning pops off.
1: I'm here for it. I'm along for the ride.
0: That is the problem. She like, hey, I'm not what you need. She literally says, get away from me.
1: You should have stayed in the house. Can't come outside that dick.
0: And any woman who says that, no.

0: That it's just a magnet for me, and like, oh, what she mean? What she talking about?
1: All y'all can't say that, man. Don't listen to Tammy Mack.
0: Then, you know, 3, 4, 5 months later, man, why did I ever get involved with that? I told you I'm not what you need. Get away from me. Oh, my goodness. That's Tim's, y'all. So I wanted to talk about this. A 15-year campaign led by the Los Angeles County Museum of Art to conserve Watts Towers has run out of budget at the same time that a $22 million renovation of the campus is poised to take flight. So the situation highlights what community organizers and the site's leadership say is a piecemeal approach to the protection and preservation of one of the city's most important cultural landmarks, which is Watts Towers. Absolutely. So the Los Angeles Times has done a brilliant story on the Watts Towers, if you want to take a look at that. So for decades, the city of Los Angeles and private foundations have invested in preserving the towers. But while the landmark itself underwent years of painstaking conservation, which was recently halted at 90% complete, the arts campus surrounding it evolved in fits and starts. So after 14 years of planning, an equally ambitious investment is being made to transform the Watts Towers Arts Center campus, which has served as an essential cultural and educational center for more than 50 years. So the redesign will reshape how visitors, or is it supposed to reshape how visitors experience the campus. More than 30,000 square feet of park space will be added along East 107th Street, while climate-resilient landscaping will reduce flooding, improve stormwater management, and create cooler public spaces.
1: Okay.
0: So director Rosie Lee Hooks of the project's long gestation during a recent interview talked to the Los Angeles Times about it.
1: Okay. This is a good thing, right? There's no gotcha moment with this?
0: I think one of... I don't know the answer to that question, but okay. I do think that it has a lot to do with the Olympics.
1: Well, yeah, they're going to clean this city up for Olympics.
0: Right.
1: It's going to be amazing what they do for the Olympics.
0: Because it's officially set to break ground on a $22 million overhaul in October, targeting completion before the 2028 Olympics.
1: Amazing.
0: So Rosie Lou Hook says it took so long because we're in Watts. People are still scared to come down here. However, our community is very, very rich in culture, she says.
1: Don't be scared of Watts.
0: So...
1: that's the motherland right there, man. It's beautiful in Watts.
0: Yeah. So the project is funded through a patchwork of public and private sources, including a $10.1 million investment from the Bezos Earth Fund, the climate philanthropy organization funded by, yes, you guessed it, Amazon executive chair Jeff Bezos.
1: All right.
0: So you can read the Los Angeles Times to find out more information on that, whether you have the actual newspaper or whether you just go online and read the Los Angeles Times and that article. It's a really good article about the Watts Tower and what they're trying to do over there to preserve it. Good deal.
1: Great landmark in the city. They definitely need to preserve that.
0: I learned about the Watts Towers from Sanford and Son.
1: Really?
0: Yeah.
1: They were talking about the Watts Towers on
0: Sanford. I think he lived in Watts, I think.
1: No.
0: Fred Sanford lived in Watts.
1: I didn't know that. I didn't know that show was based here in L.A.
0: Yeah.
1: I didn't know that.
0: Yeah, he was always talking about Watts.
1: Wow, I had no idea.
0: Yeah. So that's how I learned about Watts. Listening to Fred Sanford.
1: That's something else. Family from Watts.
0: The KJLH Women's Health Expo is back. We're taking you from Watts to Long Beach, baby. The Long Beach Convention Center, August 15th, Saturday. Free screenings, real doctors, real talk. This year, there's a whole pavilion for Alzheimer's care and the ones who take care of them. So I love that there's a pavilion for caregivers.
1: Absolutely.
0: Plus a hundred plus vendors. There we go. Breakout sessions that'll change how you think about your body. We've got free massages. The first ever author's corner. If you're an author who's serious about your work and you really want people, you know, you want people to notice and take notice of you and your work, then it's time to invest in that with our author's corner.
1: Absolutely.
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0: 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Every little girl knows what it meant to pretend to be Janet Jackson dancing on that chair. And I think that was the early 90s, late 80s.
1: Is that right? Y'all was all dancing on that chair?
0: Yeah.
1: Okay. I can accept that. Okay, y'all was dancing on that chair, all right? Shout out to that chair.
0: At least trying.
1: At least trying.
0: I don't know, you know, I don't know that it was a successful. Oh, sir.

0: definitely inspired a generation.
1: She definitely inspired a generation. No doubt. I didn't know she was dating like that, though. I didn't know she was. She dated Q-Tip. She dated Jermaine Dupri. Hey, like, I didn't know JJ. She dated Bobby Brown.
2: Hey, come on now.
1: And see, and back in the day,
2: for no reason.
1: y'all would have been talking about her. See, but then nobody know that because it wasn't no social media.
0: But she told you back in the day. Call me Miss Jackson if you're nasty.
1: well, hold on now.
0: Now?
1: I'm not talking about none of that. I'm just saying I didn't know she was, you know, dating regular folk.
0: Hey, man.
1: That's all I'm saying.
0: Don't get nasty by not dating regular folk.
1: You always take it there.
0: I mean, we just be honest. 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
1: Oh, my goodness. 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
1: 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If you are celebrating a birthday, the end of July.
0: Okay.
1: Beginning of August. Ooh. August 9th is Mac and Mimosa, baby.
0: Ooh, come on out. Pull up.
1: Mac and Mimosa, baby. Y'all better be there. I'm telling you, we have the utmost fantastic time at this day party.
0: It's going down.
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0: They coming, Tammy.
1: And yet, Royale. Live band.
0: Come on.
1: Courtney Black doing comedy.
0: Come on.
1: This is going to be amazing. Come through. We have so much fun. A line dance set. DJ Twin, LA's own DJ Twin, going to set it off. And he told me to tell y'all that you bring your dancing shoes because your feet going to hurt.
0: Bring your dancing shoes?
1: He said he got the music in the mix for y'all.
0: Okay. That's what I'm talking about.
1: So, this is the last one, the final Mac and Mimosa. So if you really want to know what it's about and you want to come out and enjoy yourself, it's a grown folks thing. You know what I'm saying?
0: They coming this time, Tammy.
1: And it's real chill. So it's the final one of the summer. Come through, hang out with us. We're going to have a blast. That's all I can say.
0: That's what they coming.
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0: Everyone, don't miss this one.
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0: 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Alexander O'Neal taking you back with a classic that always hits.
1: That always hit right there.
0: Always hits. That's why I'm like, why are you over there smiling? You thinking of somebody?
1: No, absolutely not.
0: Oh, okay.
1: This always hits.
0: This always hits.
1: This is such
0: hits.
1: A great record.
0: Man.
1: What was he on when he made this?
0: Well, now.
1: I mean, we know. You know what I'm saying? Like, well, what was he doing when he made this?
0: Well, now.
1: How did you get into the pocket like this?
0: Well, now.
1: Goodness gracious. Must have been pure.
0: As Sherelle.
1: Yeah, it must have been.
0: Well, now.
1: Definitely pure. Shout out to him.
0: Man, this is become a viral song now.
1: Because your boy.
0: Because of Unk that grabs the cologne and does the mink mink. So he grabs the cologne to this song. And so now.

0: Now everybody's grabbing cologne to this song, Alexander O'Neal's Sunshine.
1: Man, shout out. Look at that.
0: That's amazing. I'm like, man, this song was, you know how there are just songs you just kind of forget how golden they were?
1: This is
0: one of them.
1: Absolutely.
0: Right here. Like, now I want this on repeat for the next 6 months.
1: Yeah, and it's like 6 minutes long. It's a good long song.
0: They don't make them good long songs.
1: They don't make them like
0: song.
1: This.
0: Man, they don't make a they long don't. Song
1: That's
0: no
1: it.
0: More.
1: That's the drug.
0: 2 minutes and out.
1: That's it. But he was in a zone.
0: Yeah, I need me a 6 minute brother.
1: Yeah, he needs
0: them
1: 6 minutes.
0: Them 2 minute brothers got to stop. Stop.
1: He was in a zone.
0: Yes,
1: damn,
0: it's a really long song.
1: Yeah, it was pure.
0: I'm surprised Chris said, yeah, play it.
1: Yeah. Shout out to Alexander, man.
0: Shout out to Alexander O'Neal. Shouts out to everybody who's going to come to the KJLH Women's Health Expo. We're back, baby. Free screenings, real doctors, real talk. I know usually it's in the springtime.
1: Mm-hmm.
0: Well, you know, we got you in the summer this year.
1: Okay, we're moving
0: up
1: a little bit.
0: Good.
1: Okay.
0: So you can still come. It's still free. And it's still all types of medical information and knowledge for you, okay?
1: Absolutely.
0: A whole pavilion this year for Alzheimer's care and for the ones who take care of them. So this is a good Women's Health Expo for caregivers this year.
1: Yeah.
0: And there are a lot of caregivers out here.
1: Absolutely.
0: I wouldn't consider myself a caregiver because I'm so far from my mother.
1: Yourself included, Tammy. You do a lot to care for your mom.
0: It's crazy. Like,
1: yeah.
0: I'm broke from them
1: it's
0: plane
1: day-to-day.
0: Tickets.
1: You caring for your mind on day to day.
0: Tickets taking me out.
1: Hey, good thing you're a millionaire and you can handle it. You know?
0: So, for those of you who are long distance caregivers, because I know we're heard around the world. So, if you're coming through LA, August 15th, this is the place to be at the Long Beach Convention Center to find out more and how you can even help more.
1: Mm-hmm.
0: And maybe even how you can get a little rest yourself and get assistance with caregiving.
1: Absolutely.
0: So lots of information going to be there. We've got 100 plus vendors. We've got breakout sessions that'll change the way you think about your body, change the way you eat and put things in your body.
1: Okay.
0: And free massages as well.
1: Ooh.
0: Our first ever Authors Corner, because we've had a lot of authors to rise since the advent of the internet where you can self-publish your
1: Absolutely.
0: Books now.
1: Absolutely.
0: So a lot of authors out there who are self-published, want to get your book out there. Y'all be sending me them books to read. Let me tell you, I can't read all them books.
1: No, you can't. You
0: it's
1: know?
0: A lot of y'all be sending me a lot of books, and it be thick books, too. It be like Harry Potter books.
1: You can't listen to them, though. You know, Audible, you can maybe listen to the books.
0: Well, a lot of self-publishers don't have the Audibles, you know? Yeah. But you can find out, even if you want to self-publish, how to self-publish.
1: Absolutely.
0: We've got people there to express that as well. So if you want to be a part of the Authors Corner, only 10 authors are going to be in that section, because you can sell your book, display your book, and you can also talk about your book, maybe even do excerpts from your book and tell people about you and who you are.
1: Okay.
0: So that right there is going to cost you an investment. 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